0: It's like a drunk karaoke party around here, minus the drunk and the bad singing. Check this out.
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0: 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Moose weather.
4: Clear night tonight. Fog patches overnight drop into 3 with a risk of frost. Mainly cloudy Sunday. Slight chance of showers in the afternoon. A high of 17. Sun and cloud on Monday. Slight chance of showers with a high of 14.

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0: Moose weather.
7: A clear night tonight. Fog patches overnight drop into 3 with a risk of frost. Mainly cloudy Sunday. Slight chance of showers in the afternoon. A high of 17. Sun and cloud on Monday. Slight chance of showers with a high of 14.
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4: Moose weather.
5: A clear night tonight, fog patches overnight, dropping to 3 with a risk of frost. Mainly cloudy Sunday, slight chance of showers in the afternoon, a high of 17. Sun and cloud on Monday, slight chance of showers with a high of 14.

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4: Moose weather.
5: A clear night tonight. Fog patches overnight drop into 3 with a risk of frost. Mainly cloudy Sunday. Slight chance of showers in the afternoon. A high of 17. Sun and cloud on Monday. Slight chance of showers with a high of 14.
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6: Moose weather.
7: A clear night tonight. Fog patches overnight drop into 3 with a risk of frost. Mainly cloudy Sunday. Slight chance of showers in the afternoon. A high of 17. Sun and cloud on Monday. Slight chance of showers with a high of 14.

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5: Weather. A clear night tonight. Fog patches overnight drop into 3 with a risk of frost. Mainly cloudy Sunday. Slight chance of showers in the afternoon. A high of 17. Sun and cloud on Monday. Slight chance of showers with a high of 14.
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7: Weather. A clear night tonight. Fog patches overnight drop into 3 with a risk of frost. Mainly cloudy Sunday. Slight chance of showers in the afternoon. A high of 17. Sun and cloud on Monday. Slight chance of showers with a high of 14.
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4: A clear night tonight, fog patches overnight, dropping to 3 with a risk of frost, mainly cloudy Sunday, slight chance of showers in the afternoon, a high of 17, sun and cloud on Monday, slight chance of showers with a high of 14.
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7: Moose weather.
8: A mainly cloudy day today with a slight chance of showers this afternoon, a high of 17. Monday, sun and cloud, slight chance of showers getting up to 14. Sunny and 13 on Tuesday.
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1: Moose weather.
2: A mainly cloudy day today with a slight chance of showers this afternoon, a high of 17. Monday, sun and cloud, slight chance of showers getting up to 14. Sunny and 13 on Tuesday.
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3: A mainly cloudy day today with a slight chance of showers this afternoon, a high of 17. Monday, sun and clouds, slight chance of showers getting up to 14. Sunny and 13 on Tuesday.
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5: A mainly cloudy day today with a slight chance of showers this afternoon, a high of 17. Monday, sun and clouds, slight chance of showers getting up to 14. Sunny and 13 on Tuesday.
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0: A mainly cloudy day today with a slight chance of showers this afternoon, a high of 17. Monday, sun and clouds, slight chance of showers getting up to 14. Sunny and 13 on Tuesday.
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0: A mainly cloudy day today with a slight chance of showers this afternoon, a high of 17. Monday, sun and cloud, slight chance of showers getting up to 14. Sunny and 13 on Tuesday.
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1: Let's go.

A mainly cloudy day today with a slight chance of showers this afternoon, a high of 17. Monday, sun and cloud, slight chance of showers getting up to 14. Sunny and 13 on Tuesday.

0: 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Moose weather.
1: A mainly cloudy day today with a slight chance of showers this afternoon, a high of 17. Monday, sun and cloud, slight chance of showers getting up to 14. Sunny and 13 on Tuesday.
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4: Moose weather.
5: A mainly cloudy day today with a slight chance of showers this afternoon, a high of 17. Monday, sun and cloud, slight chance of showers getting up to 14. Sunny and 13 on Tuesday.
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0: weather.
1: A mainly cloudy day today with a slight chance of showers this afternoon, a high of 17. Monday, sun and cloud, slight chance of showers getting up to 14. Sunny and 13 on Tuesday.
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4: A mainly cloudy day today with a slight chance of showers this afternoon, a high of 17. Monday, sun and cloud, slight chance of showers getting up to 14. Sunny and 13 on Tuesday.
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2: News weather.
3: A mainly cloudy day today with a slight chance of showers this afternoon, a high of 17. Monday, sun and cloud, slight chance of showers getting up to 14. Sunny and 13 on Tuesday.
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6: Moose weather.
7: It'll be cloudy and windy today. A chance of showers this afternoon, getting up to 17. Cloudy tonight, chance of showers late this evening and overnight, down to 8. A mix of sun and cloud Monday, 40% chance of showers with a high of 14.

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4: Moose weather.
5: It'll be cloudy and windy today. A chance of showers this afternoon, getting up to 17. Cloudy tonight, chance of showers late this evening and overnight, down to 8. A mix of sun and cloud Monday, 40% chance of showers with a high of 14.
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1: Good morning, I'm John Crawford. The U.S. Coast Guard says it has found debris from a Hamilton-based air ambulance jet carrying six people, including four from the Greater Toronto and Hamilton areas. It disappeared off the coast of Nantucket, Massachusetts early Saturday. The missing Gulfstream G100 jet, CGRJP, operated by Latitude Air Ambulance, was traveling from Bermuda to Boston carrying two pilots and two medical staff, along with a patient and a family escort. The Coast Guard found a debris field that has been confirmed to be linked to the missing aircraft. Search efforts were continuing through the night. G7 countries are in the process of releasing 100 million barrels of oil, starting with diesel, part of an effort to ease fuel costs. However, there's word that we're not likely to see real gas price relief anytime soon, given global supply shortages, which continue to drive up prices and eat into Ottawa's fuel tax breaks. The crude oil price is almost $40 U.S. higher than where it has been. Of course, Russia's invasion of Ukraine, as well as the U.S.

0: war in Iran have kept crude prices elevated. The national average price for gas at the moment in Canada, $1.86.6 per liter. You don't even really want to think about this too much, but we know U.S. President Donald Trump covets the Nobel Peace Prize. It turns out he's one of the contenders, at least that's the speculation, but so is Prime Minister Mark Carney, not to mention others, including children's advocates in Ukraine and emergency teams in Sudan, the winner to be announced in Oslo, Norway on October 9th. We are all going to make that final exit one of these days, but the way in which we're leaving continues to change. A recent report from the Cremation Association suggests that 61% of those who died in 2010 were cremated, that percentage rising to more than 77% last year. What's driving the shift away from traditional burials is apparently a range of factors, including cost, convenience, and changing attitudes around faith. Still, those in the funeral industry say that cremation among Christians is ticking up. In sports, Stephen Halliday scored the game-winning goal. The Senators edging the Leafs 3-1 last night. Thomas Chabot with a goal and an assist in the Ottawa win. The Penguins got by the Canadiens 6-5. Tommy Novak scoring his second goal of the game in overtime. The Oilers down the Kraken 3-1. The Canucks beat the Flames 4-1. AHL play, the Marlies down the Hammers 5-3. CFL football, the BC Lions took care of the Argonauts 24-17. The Alouettes handled the Blue Bombers 37-10. Baseball, the divisional openers. The Rays shut out the Yankees 1-0. The Brewers over the Padres 3-2. The Dodgers handled the Braves 5-3. The White Sox blanked the Guardians 3-0. And NBA preseason action, the Heat over the Raptors 129-105.
1: Moose weather.
0: It'll be cloudy and windy today. A chance of showers this afternoon, getting up to 17. Cloudy tonight, chance of showers late this evening and overnight, down to 8. A mix of sun and cloud Monday, 40% chance of showers with a high of 14.
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4: It'll be cloudy and windy today. A chance of showers this afternoon, getting up to 17. Cloudy tonight, chance of showers late this evening and overnight, down to 8. A mix of sun and cloud Monday, 40% chance of showers with a high of 14.

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4: Moose weather.
5: It'll be cloudy and windy today. A chance of showers this afternoon, getting up to 17. Cloudy tonight. Chance of showers late this evening and overnight, down to 8. A mix of sun and cloud Monday, 40% chance of showers with a high of 14.

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1: Good morning, I'm John Crawford. There's word that the U.S. Coast Guard has found debris from a Hamilton-based medical transport aircraft off the shore of Massachusetts' Nantucket Island. This as the search continues for six people on board, including four Canadians. The Federal Aviation Administration says it had lost contact with the Gulfstream jet traveling from Bermuda to Boston early Saturday. Hours later, the Coast Guard had located a debris field that is confirmed to be linked to the missing aircraft. Those on board the plane included four Canadians from the GTA and Hamilton areas, including two pilots and two medical workers, as well as one patient and the patient's escort. Gas prices are keeping drivers guessing and at times fuming. Drivers in Ontario were paying around $1.90 or more for regular as of Saturday as prices surged as much as 14 cents over 2 days. In Calgary, one day after the province paused its 13-cent gas tax, prices surged more than 30 cents at several stations, sitting at $1.75, noticeably higher than the $1.39 drivers had been paying at a variety of stations on Thursday. Drivers there still waiting for an explanation. There's word that Ukraine plans to double down on attacking Russian oil refineries. It's a response to a new policy of airstrikes by Moscow designed to force people to abandon Kyiv and other cities. Ukrainian President Volodymyr Zelensky says what's driving the Russian strategy is President Vladimir Putin's desire to appear strong at a time when his military is losing ground in a key frontline region and suffering higher casualty levels. No comment from the Kremlin. He'll be off again soon enough. Prime Minister Mark Carney planning to visit Turkey this month for a meeting with President Erdogan. It would be the first dedicated bilateral visit to the country by a Canadian leader. Sources tell the Globe and Mail that the two leaders could discuss free trade talks that they launched on the sidelines of a NATO summit in Ankara last July, as well as potential energy and defense cooperation. British-born and Montreal-raised rock singer Seth Jordan has died at the age of 63. Jordan's career spanned four decades. Her debut album, Tell Somebody, was released in 1988, and she won the Juno for Most Promising Female Vocalist of the Year in 1989.

0: A cause of death has not been released. In sports, Ottawa takes the first Battle of Ontario this season. The Sens over the Leafs 3-1 last night on Stephen Halliday's overtime goal. The Penguins beat the Canadiens 6-5 in overtime. The Oilers down the Kraken 3-1. The Canucks over the Flames 4-1. AHL play, the Marlies down the Hammers 5-3. CFL, the BC Lions beat the Argonauts 24-17. The Alouettes over the Blue Bombers 37-10. Baseball, the divisional openers. The Rays shut down the Yankees 1-0. The Brewers over the Padres 3-2. The Dodgers beat the Braves 5-3. The White Sox blanked the Guardians 3-0.
1: Moose weather.
0: It'll be cloudy and windy today. A chance of showers this afternoon, getting up to 17. Cloudy tonight, chance of showers late this evening and overnight, down to 8. A mix of sun and cloud Monday, 40% chance of showers with a high of 14.
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0: It's the Kickback with Mark and Cal. Good morning. Happy Sunday to you.
1: We've made it through the week again.
0: Yeah, the day of rest.
1: We're still here.
0: Not for us.
1: We're kicking back.
0: Kicking back on the kickback.
1: Right.
0: Yeah. Do you ever rest on a Sunday? Have you ever had a day on Sunday where you're like, I can chill?
1: I like to try, but most Sundays I do get up to stuff and then I'm like, well, I am not recharged for Monday, and then I dread Monday.
0: Yeah, and they say the best feeling that you can have is on a Friday evening. Because even if you've got loads to do over the weekend and stuff, that feeling on a Friday when you finish your work and I've got the weekend, because Sundays are like I've got to prep for the
1: Sunday scaries.
0: Yeah.
1: Yeah.
0: Yeah. So you got to do that. Saturday, you're in the middle of it. It's all going. But Friday's that yes feeling.
1: Fortunately for me, I do announce hockey, and sometimes it's Friday nights, so I really don't, because I go straight from working to work. More work.
0: So Friday late night, you're happy?
1: Yeah.
0: Yeah.

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3: Weather. It'll be cloudy and windy today. A chance of showers this afternoon, getting up to 17. Cloudy tonight, chance of showers late this evening and overnight, down to 8. A mix of sun and cloud Monday, 40% chance of showers with a high of 14.
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0: It's Calvin and Mark on the kickback.
1: I'm gutted.
0: Well,
1: I'm devastated.
0: I mean,
1: no,
0: why?
1: I'm really, really upset why? About this. So, McDonald's, right? I don't normally...
0: McDonald's?
1: McDonald's.
0: There's no A.
1: Is there not?
0: No, it's McDonald's. M-C.
1: Is it not McDonald's?
0: M-C. Donald's.
1: Do you actually say McDonald's?
0: Though? McDonald's.
1: Do you say that?
0: McDonald's.
1: Anyway, they started the monopoly this week.
0: Yes. If you haven't noticed or been to McDonald's, maybe you don't eat fast food, but there's two things synonymous in Canada for like fast food. Roll up the rim at Tim Hortons,
1: yep,
0: and Monopoly at McDonald's.
1: I preferred the old roll up the rim where you actually physically rolled it up.
0: Did they not bring the cups back? They did, didn't they?
1: They did. I think they did.
0: But Monopoly this time around.
1: And I'm gutted because I don't always go to McDonald's as much, right?
0: Mm-hmm.
1: And I went and I got a burger and I got two little stickers and I thought I'll Google because some are common on the Monopoly thing,
0: right,
1: and some are rare.
0: Yeah.
1: So I was like, oh, and you said, oh, that's gold. Maybe it's a good one. So I got excited and I Googled it, and two separate websites said the one that I had was a rare one for McDonald's for life. Only three people win it. It's worth $39,000 in value.
0: Whoa. So you're a big winner.
1: No, because
0: oh,
1: you laughed at me and said that's not a
0: yeah,
1: rare
0: I was
1: one.
0: Being very glass half empty on
1: so,
0: it.
1: So I thought, well, I'll go deeper down the rabbit hole. I eventually found something on social media on Facebook, and apparently it's not rare.
0: That's
1: it's a
0: not
1: common
0: very
1: one.
0: Rare.
1: It's a common one.
0: Oh, no.
1: But why are these websites doing this to us? Why are they getting us all excited?
0: Well, is this a lesson in not always trust the internet?
1: Yeah, I guess. And obviously, for me, Monopoly is Pall Mall.
0: Pall Mall? What's that?
1: It's the London one. England. Obviously, they're different places in the England one, aren't they?
0: Oh, like the street, like the names of
1: everything.
0: Of the streets?
1: Regent Street and
0: yeah,
1: all that,
0: okay,
1: right?
0: Yeah, okay, yeah. Because this is very Canadian.
1: Yeah.
0: In Canada, you got what
1: got
0: two
1: Montreal
0: pieces?
1: Montreal Airport, which I think is just common because I think Vancouver's.
0: You
1: the
0: have
1: rare.
0: To get all four airports, and
1: yes,
0: one of them is harder to get than the other
1: the
0: three.
1: The other one was Sea to Sky Highway, and the other one is Trans Canada for McDonald's for life. And I got the Sea to Sky, and
0: well,
1: it said it was rare.
0: You're 50% of the way there, so don't hang your head too low. Just keep going to
1: Start
0: Macca's.
1: Winding me up.
0: Keep getting McDonald's.
1: Start winding me up.

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0: It's Mark and Calvin on the Kickback.
1: Just talking about McDonald's, they started Monopoly straight up.
0: Yeah, and after you finished talking about it, I went to McDonald's. I was hungry.
1: Did you get any stickers?
0: No.
1: Oh, come on, Cal. We're in a team on this.
0: Yeah.
1: Now, listen, if you go to like a fast food place, do you always get the same thing?
0: I try my best to change it up. I hate eating the same food over and over again.
1: Yeah.
0: It bothers me over time. I can do it for like a short period of time, but eventually I'm just like, I just can't eat this food.
1: See, I'm quite common at going to Tim's for a coffee.
0: Tim Hortons.
1: Yeah. I get my Timmy's, right?
0: Yeah.
1: But even just ordering a coffee, I hate ordering it the same time, say every day, and they go, hello, same again.
0: Oh, you don't like being a regular?
1: No.
0: No?
1: So sometimes I'll go for a medium double-double. Sometimes a medium 2 cream, 1 sugar. Sometimes I go, I'll have a large dark roast, please. Just to throw them off.
0: So this reminds me of a story. When I was growing up, there was a Subway down the road from where I lived. And I used to be very picky with my food. So I'd go to Subway. I would get a ham sandwich and only get cheese on it. So just ham and cheese.
1: Yeah.
0: And there were these lovely Filipino ladies that were working there. And it was the same ones. And I think a couple years go by after me just getting the ham and cheese. They're like, ham and cheese guy, it's you. And they'd always
1: say, you're the ham and cheese guy.
0: But here's the thing.
1: Guy.
0: They'd always tease me like, are you sure you don't want lettuce? Like, you don't want to put anything on it.
1: Yeah.
0: So one day I walk in there and I'm feeling adventurous.
1: Frisky.
0: And I say, I'll get lettuce on it. And they jumped for joy. They're like, he's getting veggies on his Subway.
1: I mean, I got the same at Subway, but it's only because I asked for, I'll have tomatoes, I'll have lettuce. And I'll have some of those gherkins.
0: What's a gherkin?
1: So she said that. I went, the gherkins. I didn't know what other name they were. Pickles.
0: I assume that's what you meant. I know what
1: so I'm going,
0: a gherkin is a
1: so
0: pickle.
1: So I only went there once and I came back out as the gherkin guy.

0: from 97.5 Moose FM in Kempville. Here's what's happening.
1: Good morning, I'm John Crawford. The U.S. Coast Guard says it has found debris from a Hamilton-based air ambulance jet carrying six people, including four from the Greater Toronto and Hamilton areas. It disappeared off the coast of Nantucket, Massachusetts early Saturday. The missing Gulfstream G-100 jet, CGRJP, operated by Latitude Air Ambulance, was traveling from Bermuda to Boston carrying two pilots and two medical staff, along with a patient and a family escort. The Coast Guard found a debris field that has been confirmed to be linked to the missing aircraft. Search efforts were continuing through the night. G7 countries are in the process of releasing 100 million barrels of oil, starting with diesel, part of an effort to ease fuel costs. However, there's word that we're not likely to see real gas price relief anytime soon, given global supply shortages, which continue to drive up prices and eat into Ottawa's fuel tax breaks. The crude oil price is almost $40 U.S. higher than where it has been. Of course, Russia's invasion of Ukraine, as well as the U.S. war in Iran, have kept crude prices elevated. The national average price for gas at the moment in Canada, $1.86.6 per liter. You don't even really want to think about this too much, but we know U.S. President Donald Trump covets the Nobel Peace Prize. It turns out he's one of the contenders, at least that's the speculation, but so is Prime Minister Mark Carney, not to mention others, including children's advocates in Ukraine and emergency teams in Sudan, the winner to be announced in Oslo, Norway, on October 9th. We are all going to make that final exit one of these days, but the way in which we're leaving continues to change. A recent report from the Cremation Association suggests that 61% of those who died in 2010 were cremated, that percentage rising to more than 77% last year. What's driving the shift away from traditional burials is apparently a range of factors, including cost, convenience, and changing attitudes around faith. Still, those in the funeral industry say that cremation among Christians is ticking up. In sports, Stephen Halliday scored the game-winning goal of the Senators, edging the Leafs 3-1 last night. Thomas Chabot with a goal and an assist in the Ottawa win. The Penguins got by the Canadiens 6-5. Tommy Novak scoring his second goal of the game in overtime. The Oilers down the Kraken 3-1. The Canucks beat the Flames 4-1. AHL play, the Marlies down the Hammers 5-3. CFL football, the BC Lions took care of the Argonauts 24-17. The Alouettes handled the Blue Bombers 37-10. Baseball, the divisional openers. The Rays shut out the Yankees 1-0. The Brewers over the Padres 3-2. The Dodgers handled the Braves 5-3. The White Sox blanked the Guardians 3-0. And NBA preseason action, the Heat over the Raptors 129-105.
0: Moose weather.
1: It'll be cloudy and windy today. A chance of showers this afternoon, getting up to 17. Cloudy tonight, chance of showers late this evening and overnight, down to 8. A mix of sun and cloud Monday, 40% chance of showers with a high of 14.

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1: Hey, Mark, how you doing?
0: Hey, Cal.
1: Hopefully everyone's having a good Sunday so far.
0: Yeah, I'll have a good time out there.
1: Maybe some of y'all have just gotten engaged recently.
0: All right. Have you got engaged?
1: No. But someone I know has got engaged, or
0: yeah,
1: someone I feel like I've known because I grew up watching the Jersey Shore.
0: Yeah.
1: And you've
0: probably
1: watched that show.
0: Yeah, well, we had different things in England, Geordie Shore,
1: but I think like the Jersey Shore was first.
0: Yeah, we knew that. Yeah.
1: So, but the British version, Geordie Shore, Jersey Shore in the U.S., obviously in New Jersey. DJ Pauly D from the Jersey Shore.
0: Yes.
1: The OG DJ Pauly D. He got engaged.
0: Oh, did he?
1: He did.
0: To who? A person?
1: So his longtime girlfriend, Nikki Hall, who's an influencer, they announced their engagement on September 27th. So by the time we had already done our last weekend show, I found out that he got engaged.
0: And they never told us.
1: No, I was like the last one to know. Fun story, back when I was a fresh 18-year young lad, I had gone to Calgary Stampede, and DJ Pauly D was one of the DJs doing a thing for Stampede.
0: Cool.
1: And I was like, oh my gosh, I have to, growing up watching the Jersey Shore, meet him. And they had a meet and greet. So
0: you got a picture?
1: I got a picture with Pauly D, and
0: nice.
1: My 18-year-old self was so excited and happy about that. So I'm also excited
0: question,
1: to see he's engaged.
0: Pauly D, right? When it comes to his wedding, who's going to DJ his wedding?
1: Oh, good question.
0: Do it yourself. It's cheap, right?
1: Or they could pay me to do it.
0: There you go.
1: I'll fly over to wherever the wedding is.
0: We've put it out there.

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4: Weather. It'll be cloudy and windy today. A chance of showers this afternoon, getting up to 17. Cloudy tonight, chance of showers late this evening and overnight, down to 8. A mix of sun and cloud Monday, 40% chance of showers with a high of 14.
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0: It's the Kick Back with Mark and Cal. We were just talking about Polly D getting engaged from her Jersey Shore. Yep. Snooki.
1: Snooki's up to lots of stuff. Because not only was she actually in, I think it was Kelowna where they filmed Canada Shore, which was obviously a spinoff of the Jersey Shore.
0: That's right.
1: And Snooki was in season one.
0: Yeah.
1: Now there's a new show that literally came out on Friday with Snooki called Snooki the Paranormal Rookie.
0: So she's going to go to haunted houses and go like, I don't like this.
1: Yeah, so here's the synopsis. So Nicole Snooki Polizzi explores stories, secrets, and spirits that inhabit some of Canada's most haunted locations in a spine-tingling new Crave original series. So you can get it in Canada and watch it on Crave.
0: There you go. Snooki the Paranormal Rookie?
1: Yeah, and they released two episodes. And I should say, I mean, I like Snooki on the Jersey Shore because she was such a wild personality. Like, it was just funny to watch her kind of cry over everything like have freak outs.
0: Is she doing that on this?
1: Yeah, it's you gotta watch it. It's okay. It is it's a fun watch and it's spooky and it's perfect Halloween watching.
0: I've gotta add it to the list.

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0: It's the Kickback with Calvin and Marv.
1: Yes, the priority. Now, listen, I've got one for you here. 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
0: What happens on radioword.ca?
1: Thank you for saying it properly, because I say radio were.
0: It's where, right? W-A-R-E?
1: W-E-A-R.
0: Oh, you wear it. Wear it. I get you.
1: That's it, right?
0: Yeah.
1: Let me do it in your accent. Radioware.ca. Is that all right?
0: Radioware.ca.
1: Yeah, okay. Yeah. So on that, you can go on there and get the radio station's swag.
0: Oh,
1: like there's
0: cool.
1: T-shirts, hoodies, caps on there, yeah?
0: Yeah, why didn't I know about this? I'd probably buy one of everything.
1: Yeah, honestly, it's so cool. So you've got like the radio station's logo on the front and stuff. But I'm thinking we should get like the Kickback logo and...
0: Yeah.
1: You know, like say, I like to kick back on a Sunday or like, you know, catchphrases and stuff like that on there as well.
0: Well, you created a logo and that's on our Instagram.
1: Yeah. Which, and it will be on the website soon.
0: Remind everyone what our Instagram is.
1: It's kick underscore back dot, no. What is it?
0: We don't even remember our own
1: kick
0: Instagram.
1: Dot back.
0: We'll figure it out.
1: Or the underscore kick dot back. That was it.
0: Yeah. Okay. That
1: the
0: one.
1: The underscore kick dot back.
0: That's the Instagram.
1: Yeah.
0: If you want to see what logo we have, you should follow us. We'll get some videos posted on there eventually.
1: Yeah, but probably 2028?
0: Yeah.
1: Okay.

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2: Moose weather.
3: It'll be cloudy and windy today. A chance of showers this afternoon, getting up to 17. Cloudy tonight, chance of showers late this evening and overnight, down to 8. A mix of sun and cloud Monday, 40% chance of showers with a high of 14. The moon.

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1: I used to wear jeans. 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

0: It's the Kickback with Mark and Cal.
1: Did you hear about Miley Cyrus? Sorry, just Miley. It's just Miley now.
0: Yeah, she's taken away the Cyrus.
1: She has taken away the Cyrus.
0: She kept the virus, though. Nah, it's just a joke. Sorry, go on.
1: But she, once switched to Miley, she's now releasing new stuff.
0: Yeah.
1: And so Miley, or I guess we'll refer to her as Miley Cyrus, but Miley scored her first number one album on the Billboard 200 in a decade.
0: Wasn't that the last time she released an album?
1: I think so.
0: A decade ago.
1: It feels like forever.
0: It feels like a long time ago, doesn't it?
1: Yeah, but Bass Persuades, her newest album.
0: Oh, the album's called Bass Persuades as well?
1: Yeah.
0: Okay, because that's the track she released as well.
1: Yeah, I think it's like, you know, how some artists release an album.
0: And then the title,
1: the song on the album is also.
0: Yeah, okay. Yeah, I mean, don't get me wrong. I've heard it. I don't mind it. It just, it's very Madonna, modern Madonna.
1: What, dropping the Cyrus off her name?
0: No, well, that is too as well, yeah. But Bass Persuades, it has that a modern Madonna vibe to it.
1: But you know what? Nothing wrong with that.
0: No.
1: I think it's a good jam.
0: Right? Yeah.

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3: Moose weather.
4: It'll be cloudy and windy today. A chance of showers this afternoon, getting up to 17. Cloudy tonight, chance of showers late this evening and overnight, down to 8. A mix of sun and cloud Monday, 40% chance of showers with a high of 14.
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1: Yeah, and don't forget, you can check us out on the website. We're going to have a page on the website.
0: We will.
1: Now, I don't think they're going to put our faces on there.
0: We're hidden.
1: It's probably a good thing.
0: Guess what we look like if you haven't met us before.
1: We don't want to scare people off, basically, right? Yeah, but we have a logo.
0: Yes.
1: And we'll hopefully be getting our podcasts of these shows put on there as well. But not only that, of course, there's exclusive features on there. There's contests, community calendars on there. You can see what's going on within the community, your local community too.
0: There's also really fun pop-up ads, like on a lot of websites you go to where there's just a... Like, I had to screenshot one of them, not, like, kicking the website at all, because it's a good website. But it's always the pop-up ads that are just so weird. So this one's like, we tested 12 cutting boards, 11 crawled with bacteria, just one was spotless.
1: Oh, and I bet the promoting and sponsored person was that one, right?
0: Better click on us and get that one spotless cutting board.
1: The guy who invented pop-up ads officially apologized.
0: Because of how annoying they can be?
1: Yeah. He said, I'm really sorry that I came up with this as a marketing.
0: But they do make us money, so.
1: Well, look, pop-up ads, it makes the website free.
0: Yeah, that's right.

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0: It's the Kickback with Mark and Calvin.
1: You know the TV show, is it Ninja Warrior?
0: Yeah, I've seen it. It's American Ninja Warrior here. Yes. Do they have it in England, but it's called something different?
1: I think just they take away the American in England.
0: Yeah, not English Ninja Warrior. No.
1: But I think I might enter it.
0: Really?
1: Yeah, and I'm serious because I tried to get in the shower the other day, right? And I had to hop and jump over some of the kids' toys.
0: Oh, my goodness.
1: And then about 15 different bottles that my wife uses in the shower.
0: Oh, yeah.
1: Like
0: all the hair products and...
1: Like shampoo, conditioner, then there was a softening toner, then there was a natural bleach.
0: Oh, and the stuff to put on your face, right? Because you have to do a face wash.
1: Oil stuff.
0: Yeah.
1: How many items do you have for the shower? Like bottles?
0: I have three. I got a bottle wash. I've got a conditioner and a shampoo.
1: I have one. Like it's one of them that goes, washes your hair, face, other parts.
0: Oh, you got a 3-in-1.
1: Yeah, mine does like 7-in-1.
0: Oh my goodness.
1: Mine mows the lawn. It does everything.
0: I know there's a lot of people out there rolling their eyes like, how could you use the 7-in-1?
1: Honestly, yeah. It's 25-in-1. Does the dishes. It's fantastic.
0: You can eat it too.
1: Yeah.

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3: Moose weather.
4: It'll be cloudy and windy today. A chance of showers this afternoon, getting up to 17. Cloudy tonight, chance of showers late this evening and overnight, down to 8. A mix of sun and cloud Monday, 40% chance of showers with a high of 14.
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0: It's Calvin and Mark on the Kickback.
1: I've got a question for you. Is it called backsplash or is it called splashback? I'm not talking about men going to the urinal. I'm talking about when it's in your kitchen.
0: In the kitchen, I call it a backsplash.
1: I've seen splashback on YouTube, right? So I've basically done my backsplash in our kitchen. It's taken.
0: And you put a lot of work into that.
1: I've redone all. I've built the kitchen from IKEA.
0: So, you know Swedish at this point, right?
1: Oh, yeah. They didn't say no meatballs. It was a joke. But honestly, it literally was like 260 boxes that got sent to my house for the IKEA kitchen. However, I'm doing the splash, backsplash.
0: Backsplash.
1: But I needed to learn.
0: Yeah.
1: You know, you got to do the mortar or whatever, you know, the thin set, as mm-hmm. some people were calling it. Then you've got to do the grouting.
0: I'm nodding my head as I agree, even though I have no idea how to do it.
1: And you've got a silicon. So I had to watch a lot of YouTubes, and there was a lot of videos saying splashback.
0: Were they French? Because
1: I know
0: in Canada, you know, a lot of the French-English stuff, you read the English version, and the French is just backwards of
1: what
0: you just read in English.
1: But then I went, maybe I should Google splashback, and you don't want to Google that.
0: Oh, maybe not.

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0: Moose weather.
5: It'll be cloudy and windy today. A chance of showers this afternoon, getting up to 17. Cloudy tonight, chance of showers late this evening and overnight, down to 8. A mix of sun and cloud Monday, 40% chance of showers with a high of 14.

0: It's the Kickback with Mark and Cal.
1: Okay, how much online shopping do you do?
0: Only when there's a sale.
1: Oh, well, you know what? Big sale is coming up that happens. I think they do it every 6 months. It has to be. It feels like that. Prime Day. Yes. Amazon Prime Day is coming up.
0: I don't mind Prime Day because I have the smart speakers.
1: Right.
0: So and the smart home stuff,
1: does
0: right?
1: it create like a shopping list for you if you're just like, hey, I think we need this. And then you say, Alexa, put this on the list.
0: Yeah, I have all that. I have an Echo Show 15. It's a 15-inch flat screen on my wall. And it has my calendar, my weather on there. It has photos of the family on there and reminders and everything.
1: Wow, our family really runs organized.
0: Oh, yeah. We have to be with kids and everything, right?
1: Yeah, so with Prime Day coming up, it's actually happening on Tuesday, October 6th, and Wednesday, October 7th.
0: Are you trying to be cool?
1: No. Literally,
0: What are the dates again?
1: It's the 6th and the 7th.
0: 6-7?
1: I don't know if Amazon's purposely doing this.
0: Of course they have.
1: On those 2 days. It's a Tuesday and a Wednesday. It's an interesting day combo to have a sale.

0: It's the kickback with Mark and Cal.
1: Well, that was pretty extreme.
0: I think that should be our new IDs.
1: You just saying that every time?
0: The kickback. That's, Mark and Cal.
1: Maybe we'll put some sound effects behind
0: it. Yeah, okay.
1: Clean it up a little bit. You were talking earlier about showering and how much stuff you have in the shower, and that had me thinking about just bathroom routines in general.
0: Mm-hmm.
1: When I brush my teeth, I also have one of those like water flossing things. Do you have any of those kind of tools?
0: What, flossing?
1: Well, the one I have is called water pick.
0: Yeah, I've seen them. They're expensive.
1: Yes. So I have one, not saying I'm Richie Rich over here or anything.
0: No, that's good.
1: When I was cleaning my bathroom the other day, I accidentally bumped it and it fell into the sink and the actual like pick part where the water comes out broke.
0: It
1: snapped. And I'm like, and it wasn't like a huge collision or nothing. It just kind of fell over lightly into the, but the weight of the actual like bottom part where the battery is and where the water compartment is, it's heavy. So just like that, the little plastic part snaps. And I'm like, what do I do? It's stuck.
0: Now, I wouldn't know anything about these kind of water toothpicks being British and obviously the whole British people with the teeth and stuff, right?
1: Yeah.
0: We know, there's like a running joke. But of course, we don't have, you know, like you have like healthcare with work.
1: Right. And we get dental.
0: You get they don't have that in the UK. So there's something, you don't work in somewhere and they go, oh, you got dental? It's not a thing.
1: So if you move to the UK, don't become a dentist? Or you would become a dentist because you make
0: private,
1: a lot of money off it.
0: It's all paid and not through businesses. So, you know, but I am regular with my brushing of my teeth, even though I'm British, right? You know, I do it once a week.
1: Mm-hmm.

It'll be cloudy and windy today. A chance of showers this afternoon, getting up to 17. Cloudy tonight, chance of showers late this evening and overnight, down to 8. A mix of sun and cloud Monday, 40% chance of showers with a high of 14.

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1: Good afternoon, I'm John Crawford. The U.S. Coast Guard says it has found debris from a Hamilton-based air ambulance jet carrying six people, including four from the Greater Toronto and Hamilton areas. It disappeared off the coast of Nantucket, Massachusetts, early Saturday. The missing Gulfstream jet, operated by Latitude Air Ambulance, was traveling from Bermuda to Boston, carrying two pilots and two medical staff, along with a patient and a family escort. The Coast Guard found a debris field that has been confirmed to be linked to the missing aircraft.
2: Quebec is on the verge of electing a separatist government promising a referendum for the first time in more than a decade,
1: even though most voters have little interest in holding an independent vote.
2: Polls suggest the Party Quebec will likely win Monday's election after a lackluster campaign in which Quebecers have expressed a desire for change, but with little enthusiasm for any of the options being offered by the five parties.
1: PQ leader Paul Sampierre Plamondon has promised an independence referendum within a first mandate,
2: although not before U.S. President Donald Trump leaves the White House in 2029.
1: And speaking of Trump, the president used an Ohio rally Saturday to make profane attacks on Democrats with promises of financial help if Republicans win the midterm elections.
2: Trump used at least a couple of profane phrases in attacking Democrats.
1: Those best not repeated here.
2: And he warned he'd be less willing to work with the state of Ohio if the Democrats win the midterm elections.
1: Meanwhile, Canadian snowbirds are once again

0: most promising female vocalist of the year in 1989, a cause of death has not been released. It's for Stephen Hanlon's overtime goal made the difference. The Sens over the Leafs 3-1. Thomas Chabot, the goal at assists for Ottawa. The Penguins beat the Canadiens 6-5 in overtime. The Oilers beat the Kraken 3-1. The Canucks over the Flames 4-1. CFL, the BC Lions handled the Argos 44-17. The Alouettes beat the Blue Bombers 37-10. Baseball, the divisional openers. The Rays shut down the Yankees 1-0. The Brewers over the Padres 3-2. The Dodgers handled the Braves 5-3. The White Sox Shut down the Guardians 3-0. It'll be cloudy and windy today, a chance of showers this afternoon, getting up to 17. Cloudy tonight, chance of showers late this evening and overnight down to 8. A mix of sun and cloud Monday, 40% chance of showers with a high of 14.
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0: this. Here we go again. You and I spending some time together on the weekend. My name is Kenny. Thanks so much for joining us. We start today with an email I received from Les. Thank you, Les. I do appreciate it. You can always email me at kennyjonesradio.ca. We talked about this several times in the past. This video is actually several weeks old now. But Les wanted to chat about it. So I'm going to play the video. The audio, at least. And then we'll get into it.
1: People sound like this.
0: Because the lead singer, Axl Rose, wasn't hitting the notes that he once could hit. Here's my hot take. If you go see a legacy act, you cannot expect them to sound the way they sounded back in the day. I mean, Axl Rose, I threw that through Google. He's 64 years old. He was singing those songs in 1987. Of course he's not going to sound that way. Also, if you notice in that video, the lady said... She didn't even pay for the tickets. So I think if you don't pay for the tickets, you can't complain.
1: And then, I know tickets are super expensive, but you got to expect that.
0: Am I crazy on this one?
1: Hit us up. Let us know what you think. KennyJonesShow.ca.

0: It'll be cloudy and windy today, a chance of showers this afternoon, getting up to 17. Cloudy tonight, chance of showers late this evening, and overnight down to 8.
1: A mix of sun and cloud. Monday, 40% chance of showers with a high of 14.
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0: What's happening is Kenny, this technically is the first show in the month of October.
1: We probably should talk about Halloween.
0: It's right around the corner.
1: Let this be the first time I say it this month.
0: The house that gives us full-size chocolate bars.
1: You are a hero.
0: And worthy of a round of applause.
1: Now, if you are the house that chooses to not give out anything,
0: and close the doors and close the lights and all that stuff.
1: I get it, but you gotta get a Sandler.
2: You blew it!
1: Gotta give away some of those mini chocolate bars.
0: And let's also shout out the house that used to give away a penny.
1: Back in the day.
0: Tell this story to your kids. They won't get it.
1: But I want to give a round of applause.
0: All those houses.
1: We're growing up, you show up and you just put a penny in your pillow sack.
0: Your pillowcase full of candy.
1: A penny.
0: We don't have pennies anymore. It's crazy.
1: Anyhow, point is, Halloween right around the corner.
0: So grab yourself a pumpkin spice latte.
1: Put a scary movie on.
0: Let's get ready for it.
1: It's going to be fun.
0: Have you picked a Halloween costume yet?
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7: Good afternoon, ladies and gentlemen, and welcome to day two of the CCHL Showcase. Here in the PN, at the PN Sportsplex, is the Kempville 73s getting prepared to take on the Hawkesbury Hawks. My name is Casey Kenny, and I'm joined this afternoon by a very special guest on color, Zach Beamish. Zach, how are you?
8: Oh, I'm doing pretty well so far, Casey. It's been a really great weekend of hockey already. Six games down, six more to go. And here on pad two, we've seen not the most even series of hockey so far. A couple of teams struggling. They really got themselves on the board. Hawkesbury was not one of them last night. They played Kempville. Also got a lot of success done on pad one. Both these teams coming off huge wins. I'm curious to see how the momentum continues into day two here at the showcase.
7: Taking a look at the last game that the 73s played. That was yesterday afternoon. A 3-1 victory over the home Nepean Raiders, although they were considered the road team in that game. Anthony D'Arienzo with two goals. JZ Ember-Germain also scored his fourth of the season. Jacob Turpin stopped 24 of the 25 shots that he faced. Power play went 0-for-2, and the penalty kill went 3-for-3. The 73s so far this season have played five games. They have four wins, one overtime loss, good for 11 points. The only team still left in the CCHL not to have suffered a regulation time loss. Taking a look, and as you mentioned, Zach, at the Hawkesbury Hawks, who got a big win yesterday, 7-4 over the Pembroke Royals. No longer the Pembroke Lumber Kings, I have to remember that. Jack Mom-Burkett with two goals in that game. Lawson McCann had two goals as well. Tommy Anderson, Rocco Marinucci, and Arthur Lalonde scored. William Talbot stopped 21 of 25. Power play went 0-for-4, and the penalty kill went 3-for-4. The Hawkesbury Hawks, to this point of the season, have played six games. They have two wins, three losses, one overtime loss, good for 5 points, and that's tied for seventh in the league and fourth in their division. We'll cut out for a commercial break and come back and tell you everything else you need to know ahead of this afternoon's matchup. 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
7: National anthem over. We're about to get this one started in what should be an entertaining matchup between the 73s and the Hawks. And that gives us an opportunity to take a look at our starting goaltenders. Getting the nod in net this afternoon for the 73s is Cesar Della Santina. The 18-year-old from Montreal stands 6'3", 180 pounds. Two games played so far in the CCHL. Both wins. A 2.0 goals against average and a .918 save percentage. Starting in net for the Hawkesbury Hawks is Ty Shea. He's 18 years old. He's from Hudson, Quebec, 6'3", 179 pounds. He's played two games so far and one overtime loss. As the puck is inside the Hawkesbury zone, back to the far point. A shot through traffic right on, knocked down in front. As that top line for the 73s is out on the ice, comes back to the Kempville blue line, moved forward and picked off by the Hawks now, who will come into the 73 zone. Kempville gets possession back, and they'll move forward. Here's Thomas Dickey in over the blue line. Steps forward into the near corner. He's got options. Drops it back for Case Hennessy. Now back up to Thomas Dickey along that near side. Flips it around the boards into the far corner. Morgan Henderson, one of the co-captains on the 73's teams, comes up into the play right in front. Here's a chance right on, and the save is made. As the puck is on the near side of the boards, now knocked down. 73's early pressure. Here's Vinance. Tries to make his way through a couple of different Hawks. They'll pick it off, and they'll move their way down the ice. Carried in over the blue line by Lalonde. He stomped up, moves it now along the boards on that far side. And the Hawks a chance to keep it inside the 73's end. Just over a minute gone here in the first period. Thank you so much for taking time to tune in here on this Sunday afternoon. As it's knocked down behind the net, picked up now, and it's moved forward. The 73s will flip it out to center ice.
8: Morgan Henderson cannot get his stick out of the legs of Olozon right now.
7: Knocked down right in front of the Hawkesbury bench. It's picked off, and now the Hawks will carry it inside the Kempville zone. Nice defensive move made by Conrad Caron, and it travels down into the Hawkesbury end. 73s again in on the forecheck. Behind the net, Keeley nearly strips his man of the puck. And it's played forward along that near side. Keeley continues to battle for it. Held inside the Hawkesbury zone. High up now. Flipped out to Cade Campbell, the Ottawa 67's prospect. Comes in over the line. Drops it back in. And in his second game for the 73s and in the CCHL, picked up two assists in yesterday's victory. As Keeley's out there now in the far corner. Gary Enzo, trailing the play, will knock it down high up. He picked up two goals in yesterday's win. Drop back to Conrad Caron, sends it back over to the far side, right in front of the Hawkesbury bench. Gary Enzo will inch it forward, now in behind the net. And it's knocked down and picked up by the Hawks, who will move it forward. 73's keeping it in. Darius Nichols, the assistant captain on this team, was able to hold it in, and we'll get our first penalty of this game.
8: Yeah, early work for here for our referees, Patrick Smith and Brendan Buhold, as it's a kind of a twirler in the air there for the 73s is getting sent to the ice. Was Anthony D'Arienzo. The scary kind of hit when you have a lower trip like that, you kind of worry about where it actually hits. Luckily, he'll seem no worse for wear as Kempfel gets to go on the power play.
7: Kempfel 73's power play clicking at a 24% rate, 6 for 25, tied for 5th in the league. It's dropped back to Morgan Henderson. Now moved over to Ember Shimana. Henderson, who has 3 power play goals so far this season, ends up getting deflected. It will go up and hit the netting above the boards. The Hawkesbury Hawks on the penalty kill, 25 for 31 so far this season, 80.6%, and that's 4th in the CCHL.
8: And while that's a good penalty kill marker, it's going to be really important for Hawkesbury to stay out of the penalty box. Keep in mind, they played last night. The turnover about 15 hours, give or take. Really going to be hard for them to get their legs in this game, and being a man down will not help whatsoever.
7: Henderson moves it forward to Ember Shimana. Now up beside the net, chance right on, popped up in the air, and it's picked up, but it won't come out as it's along that far side. Drop back to the line. Here's Henderson. Henderson sends it back over. Finance will send it up to Ember Shimana, Dickey thinks about cutting out in front of the net. It's knocked back to the line and held in. A minute 30 left to go on the power play here for the 73s. No scores so far here in the first period. Drop back for Henderson. Sends it through right on. And the save is made by Joy at the top of the crease.
8: Kenville doing a good job moving this puck around here on their power play. They get in front of the net. I'm not quite sure what they're looking for there. Dickey's trying to cut in front. He doesn't have anyone else around him. D'Arienzo's kind of back. I would like to maybe get a bit in front in the net, help out there, maybe try to force a scramble in front of the goaltender and see what they could create there.
7: Healy will take this draw. And up against Lalonde. And it's picked up in the Hawks. We'll clear it down the ice. Cesar Dellacentina comes out. Played last season for Rothsay. Kempfield nail a chance to come forward up the ice. 58 seconds left to go on the power play. And over the line comes Caron, but it's not back out to Nichols. He'll move it across the ice. And now sent high and through the air. Caron comes up from the point, chasing after it in the corner. Tie it up in that corner, and now it will be whistled down.
8: I believe they're going to call a hand pass there in the corner. Because everyone's kind of colluded on the scene. Good pressure, though, from the 73s. They've been inside the hockey zone for most of it. This will force them out on the hand pass.
7: 46 seconds remaining on the power play. 16:13 to go in the first period. Here's Caron. He'll move it across, and the 73s come marching forward. Got back over to Caron. In over the blue line, he travels. Gannon out on the power play. Comes back to him, but he won't be able to hold it in, and nail shorthanded. The Hawks move forward. Here's Lauzon. He's going to send it across to Lalonde in front of the net, but it's picked off, and the 73s will come forward. At center ice, not gaining the line was Caron. He'll send it into the zone, but does so, and that's a icing call. The faceoff will come back down inside the 73s zone.
8: Yeah, a bit of an unfortunate break there for Kempfield as Nichols kind of blew a tire along the blue line, trying to get back to the puck, and stumbled a little bit. Pass went right through him, or right past him, rather. Now we're going to draw inside the Kempfield zone.
7: 11 seconds remaining on the man advantage now. Puck inside the 73 zone. Excuse me, make that 12 seconds. Nice now. Kempfield again. Comes up the ice. Here's Keeley in over the line. Steps in offside. That brings another stoppage as the 73s just can't seem to get anything going on this man advantage.
8: No, they were looking good when that first unit was out. They already had the zone on the faceoff. Since they got kicked out of the zone, they really struggled to get back over this Hawkesbury blue line. That second unit just not able to get anything generated.
7: Nolan Time bears down for the faceoff now as he will square up against number 73, Zachary Dion. He's taking the faceoff. And Kempfield has possession. Here's Hennessey, moves it forward, but the penalty over. We're back to 5-on-5. A long shot on the Hawksbury net. Gloved and held onto by Joy.
8: That seems to be really good for Kai Joy just to get these whistles again. Don't want to beat the horse here a bit too much, but Hawksbury played last night. It's going to be really tough for them. You look at the other pad right now. Pembroke played in that game. They're down 3-0 in 10 minutes. They don't want to end up being on the same side of that. They want to be able to get these quick changes off as much as they can. You don't want to be caught on the ice for too much. So negating penalty killing, negating icing will be very key to Hawksbury here today.
7: Puck is dropped inside the Hawksbury zone. Back to Caron now. Caron dances at the line, moves it up the near side. Klucki lets a shot go that gets deflected up and hits the netting above the boards. Another whistle and stoppage and faceoff coming up.
8: Not surprised to see Kempfield have the advantage early on in this game. They're trying to wear down this Hawksbury team. And it's hard for me to wake up for this game, having called that game last night.
7: Me too. You're not alone. You're not alone in that at all. As it's dropped back to Merlin Hoffman, the former Hawksbury Hawk, who came over in a trade just a couple of weeks ago. And four down by the Hawks. And over the line, they'll travel up the ice. And behind the Kempfield net is where it ends up now. It's moved up the boards on the far side. And it comes, but it's held just inside. As the Hawks now look to get something set up here. Just over 5 minutes gone in the first period. No score between the 73s and the Hawks. As it's played and picked up by Doherty, the Greenwich, Connecticut native, will send it forward. And chasing after it is Riley Streska. He's from Kempfield. Picked up now. And the Hawks will bring it to center ice. Here's Posen, backhands it. High and up and inside. Off and back to pick it up. Tallest defenseman on the 73s is 6'4". As it's picked up, comes to center ice and played back inside. the 73 zone. Picked up there by Hoffman. Moves it up the boards on the near side. Goes past Darius Nichols. Picked up and played back inside behind the net. Is heavy hit lead there. Away from the play.
8: Arsenal just came up and ran right through Canelon.
7: Hoffman now. Sends a long pass forward. Comes to the Hawkesbury blue line. Knocked down there and picked up by Darius Nichols. He'll send it in behind the Hawks' net. Chasing after it's Arsenal, the former Ottawa junior, 67. Tied up along the boards on the near side. Now the Hawks will move it forward. Picked up by Darius Nichols. Winds up and sends it deep in behind the Hawks' net. Hawkesbury will pick it up, and they'll look to carry it forward on the stick of boys player. Flipped into the Kempville zone. Morgan Henderson picks it up behind his own net. He'll turn and moves it on the backhand. Play is whistled down. 13:26 left to go here in the first period. No score between the 73s and the Hawks.
8: Really looking at speed. I

0: deflected into the far boards. Now carried behind the net. A wraparound attempt. Cesar Della Santina. Pad up tight against that post on the near side. Makes the save and holds on.
1: Yeah, nice burst of speed there for the Hawksbury Hawks. First time really seeing any kind of sustained zone pressure for them in this hockey game. Looks like they could have had a power play there as well. Looks like Campbell had a hold of somebody. But Marinucci, who had the longest breath out of anybody, he got into a fight in the last night's game and was removed late in the second period. So he's got a bit more time of rest, looking really fast.
0: Scramble drawn, moved forward now by Kempville inside the Hawks zone. Comes right on net. Keeley was there looking for any sort of rebound that never forth came as Joy stuck the glove out, grabbed, held on to the puck. Face off now comes on the far side inside the Hawks zone. Keeley takes this face off, wins the face off. Kept in by Doherty, had to swipe at it. It is nearly came out of the zone. 73 is the hole to get in. Drop back to Merlin Hoffman. Slides it forward on the near side. Keeley lets it go. That's blocked. And it's picked off. And now Lizon, the captain for the Hawks, will move it forward. Picked off by Merlin Hoffman. One of the best names in hockey, in my estimation. Comes inside the Hawks end. Lizon will backhand it across the zone. And waiting for it over on the other side was Mom Burkett. Hawks will send it all the way down the ice. That's an icing call now, though, with 12:07 remaining here in the first period. It's been a great CCHL showcase weekend, Zach. It always is. It's always a lot of fun to come together with everybody and see all the different teams that we have in this league.
1: Oh, yeah. You don't get another opportunity like that anywhere else in the season. You get your All-Star game and stuff like that. But never with all 12 teams under one roof. It's really special. You get to see all the teams watching each other's scouts coming around as well. It's a really fun time here.
0: Hawks send it out to center ice, picked up now by Morgan Henderson. Slides up the near side, plays it in behind the Hawksbury net. Sent forward now by Joy at the far point. It's knocked down. Henderson moves it forward and deflected into the near corner. Now behind the net, picked up by Thomas Dickey, the forward of the month in the CCHL. JZ Mbarushamana gets pinned up against the boards. That top line so strong in the early portion of the season for Kempville. As the 73s continue on the forecheck now. Back along the boards. Vinance tries to knock it down. Lazon holds on. Lazon falls. Gets right back up. As it's stuck along the boards high up inside the Hawksbury zone. Two players aside trying to pry that puck free. They continue to jostle. Now it's carried to the front of the net but knocked away. And sent up the boards and it will come all the way down inside the Kempville zone. And again, another icing call and another face-off coming up inside the Hawksbury end.
1: Kai Joy, he's someone who's trying to find his footing here in the CCHL. He's played a couple of games so far, but has a goal against average of 4.75, a save percentage of a 0.81. Let up three goals last time out against Rockland. So he's trying to kind of figure out who he's going to be here at the CCHL level. It's definitely an adjustment to make. He's got a couple of really nice touches so far in this hockey game.
0: Here's a turnover, and Streska can't get set up for a chance as he had the puck after being able to pry it free. Now Cade Campbell in over the line. Drops it back for Streska, but the play whistles down on the offside.
1: Notice a lot of the goalies in this league. We've got a lot of OA goalies, a lot of younger goalies in the league so far this year. 08s, 09s. Very few 06s, 07s around when it comes to net mining. So you have a bunch of young goalies who are still trying to gain that confidence in themselves just as a player at the major or at the junior A level. It can be a challenge for them, but we're seeing who can adapt fastest.
0: Chan Miguel will move it along the boards, high up inside the 73's end. 40 seconds away from the halfway mark of the first period. Still waiting for our first goal. It's into the near corner. And they battle away trying to pry that puck free. Cost one of the players involved in that pileup. Now it does come loose. And the 73s will send it forward down into the Hawks end, picked up by Chan Miguel. Flips it off the boards down the ice. And that's where it's picked up by Cade Campbell. Played two games for the Ottawa 67s in the preseason. Picked up one assist along the way. We'll say it was gloved ahead, so that will bring a stoppage and a whistle. And 10:09 to go here in the first period.
1: Yeah, boy, Claire just punched that one end up on the stick of the Hawks, so easy whistle there for the referees and linesmen to make. Get the rare center ice draw here in the Veta goal.
0: Almost got him a reset halfway through.

0: through the period here with that faceoff at center ice. As you mentioned, Arsenal wins the draw. Picked up now by Merlin Hoffman, and he'll carry it up over the line at center ice. Now the 73s carry it in. Bonin, the Toronto native, sends it over and gets it back after Darius Nichols sent it back to him as he's in behind the net. Hand it off. Bonin sends that just wide. Doherty up in the play. Can't hold the puck inside the zone. Bonin picks it up at center ice. He'll send it back in, but all the 73s players have to clear outside the Hawksbury zone. Hawks with possession inside their own end. As Marinucci is able to hand it off for Tran. Tran now into the Kempville zone. Under 10 left to go here in the first period. Still waiting for our first goal. 73's moving up the boards on the far side. Now across the ice is where it's sent. Picked up by Hoffman at his own blue line. He'll drop that back into the zone. And Doherty now moves it up to center ice. Turning and sending it forward is Arsenal. Joy comes out. Hands it off for Tran. Tran now moves that up the boards to Gold, who takes a hit along the boards at the center ice area. Knocked down. And it comes back to Norvalowski. He'll send that across. And back onto the stick of Tran. Tran moves it across. And now a long pass sent forward by Marinucci. As it comes into the 73 zone, here's a chance perhaps. Nice job getting in the way. Then there is a chance as Henderson blocked the initial opportunity. It came loose and there was a good shot released off the stick of Jeremy Gold, save made by Della Santina.
1: And a good job there in the front of the net by Henderson and D'Arienzo. Trent has his puck on his stick. He's going to take a nice shot there as he still has momentum as he skates forward. But the 73 is playing themselves right in front. They're putting the stakes in the way and knocked the puck loose for a second. Force Hawkeye to come around for a less good opportunity.
0: Right off the face-off, another shot on that, another save made by Della Santina. So we'll do it all over again. Coming up during the first intermission, Zach will take us around the league in the out-of-town scoreboard. We'll also check what's going on in this first, and we'll head to the Kempville 73's coach's office and hear from Kempville 73's co-head coach, Sean Donovan. It's knocked down and moved in behind the 73's net, left there by Della Santina for Henderson. Knocked down on a turnover as the Hawks are hovering. A shot goes in behind the net, picked up by Lauzon now. Surveys his options. As Lauzon can't get it past Case Hennessy. Picked up the nail back to the far point. A shot through traffic. And keeping his eyes on it the entire time and gloving it down is Della Santina.
1: Della Santina's really seen this puck well so far in the first period. Hawksbury's trying to get shots through traffic, get them right off the draw, get them high in the zone. Della Santina's seen them, putting them right in the glove, not showing any kind of stress about it. Nice and calm presence here in the 73's net.
0: Hawks with possession again off the faceoff, and a hopping puck goes wide of the net. Tied up now, Cade Campbell will slide it forward. It's held in at the point, shot right on. Pad save, Della Santina. And it's into the far corner. Now drop back to the point. The Hawks continue to hover. Now here's a chance for D'Arienzo on the break. He'll bring it forward. D'Arienzo cuts in on net, but a nice defensive play made by Cantillon to get back. D'Arienzo ends up colliding with the net. It comes off its moorings, but showing a lot of speed on that play, able to catch up and make sure that D'Arienzo didn't get a good opportunity, was Max Cantillon.
1: Yeah, that's a fantastic back check. He's on the opposite side of the ice compared to D'Arienzo. He's on the near side, D'Arienzo on the far side. He has to cover a ton of ice there. He's on a full sprint, and when he gets there, he knows his stick is not going to be enough. He just runs right through him. Has his hands up, nice clean tech. Knocks D'Arienzo completely off the puck. He had no idea Kendall was backchecking that hard and takes away the opportunity.
0: Face off now on the far side of the Hawksbury zone, and the Hawks will collect and move it up the ice. 7:40 to go here now in the first period. Puck high up inside the Kempville zone. Time goes back, trying to knock it down. In behind the net, picked up by Cade Campbell. Puts the Jets on to come up the ice. Moves it forward to Brody Klucke, the Messina, New York native. Rims it around the boards inside the Hawks zone. Up in the play and getting pinned up against the boards. Another 73s, but they'll continue to make this play try to happen. It's knocked down, but it comes back out. Kempville moved forward now off the stick of Hoffman and carried inside the 73 zone, but all the Hawks players have to get out or else they would have been offside. 73s will move it forward now. Up over the line at center ice. Hoffman sends it forward in on the forecheck. It is Brody Klucke. Comes along the near side, turning and moving it out is Kananga. Panenka from the line at center ice sends the puck deep into the Kempville zone. And the 73s will look to get it out quickly. It's Riley Streska hands it off. That center ice comes to the Hawkesbury blue line now inside the Hawkesbury zone. Hawks have possession. We'll move it up the boards on the near side. Tran will move it across the ice. Put back high up inside the Kempville zone. 6:20 left to go down here in this first period. In the near corner is a battle there, but it comes loose and now it'll be carried forward by Darius Nichols up in the play. He's Bonin, tries to cut to the front of the net. Unable to complete the task. He's in behind the net now. It comes along the boards on the far side. And the Hawks will send it forward. Tran up over the line at center ice. In over the blue line now. He comes inside the Kempville zone. A shot right on. And an initial save made by Della Santina. Back behind the net. Picked off. And Kempville again will carry it up the ice. Backhand pass forward. Broad inside. And a hopping puck is caught and held on to by Joy. 5:40 to go now here in the first.
1: You know, this might just be a regular season game in the grand scheme of things, but it is a CCHL showcase with a bunch of scouts around. Players are going to be wanting to show off what they have. And right now, what these scouts are seeing out of the cost over on the Hawkesbury Hawks is his physical ability. He's going to the corners, and he is just trying to demolish players with nice checks on the boards. He's not overexerting himself. He's not throwing them illegally. He's throwing the 73s really off the puck.
0: Carried by the 73s, Dickey in behind the net, loses possession. As Hawkesbury now will look to exit their zone, and now it's held in high up, just at the line by Dickey. Hawkesbury now gets possession again inside their own zone. 73s doing a nice job on the forecheck, but Hawkesbury able to move it forward. Chanel will send that across into the Kempville zone. It's carried, a chance right on pass, save made by Dallas and Pina. Held in at the far point. And now it's moved to center ice. Ember Shimana, the stick knocked out of his hands, and the referee's arm goes up.
1: And coming in from behind and just knocking the stick right out of his hands was Tommy Anderson. Ember Shimana, I think, was trying to kill off the chains either way. Maybe had a little, only had one hand on the stick, if you see it's on right now, but had one hand on the stick, and I feel, just from the body language, that Anderson felt like that stick came out a bit easy. It's still a stick right over the stick, kicking the stick out of the hands. It's that's what we call slashing every time.
0: Top power play unit out there for the 73s as it's got back from Morgan Henderson. At the line, sends it forward and D'Arienzo, and he'll hand it back to Henderson. A shot through traffic right on, and Joy down makes the save and holds on.
1: It's going to be particularly frustrating for Anderson. He's already a repeat offender. It's like the first penalty of this hockey game. Now he's back in the penalty box. But a good job of the Hawks. He actually leads shots right now 7-5 over Kempville.
0: Pucked on, but they say that it was not done in a proper fashion, so they'll do it again. Dion and Dickey squaring off, double D's. Back to Henderson now. And Henderson will slide it up the near side to D'Arienzo. Back to Henderson now. Henderson lets a shot go through, and again, Joy able to keep his eyes on it the entire time through all kinds of traffic. Make the save, and again, hold on.
1: The smart shot there by Henderson. He looks around. He's going to just try to beat the goalie on that one. Maybe try to get a mirror deflection, but it's not necessarily a shot. He's trying to see go off a couple of players. He's trying to beat him clean. And Kai, again, like you said, or Kai, I should say, doing a good job of seeing through the traffic and finding that puck on the release and makes an easy, or not easy save, but a good save.
0: Back to Henderson now. At the blue line, moves it across to Ember Ushimana. Drop back to Henderson. Henderson slides it over to D'Arienzo back in front of the net. Ends up in the near corner, picked up by D'Arienzo, drops it back to the line to Henderson. Henderson up the far walls where he sends it to Ember Ushimana, picked up by Dickey. Dickey back to Ember Ushimana, drop back to Henderson now. Henderson will move it forward to D'Arienzo. D'Arienzo lets a shot go. Deflected over on the far side, and it will come back out. A minute 10 left to go on the power play. 4:10 remaining here in the first period. Still no goals up on the board.
1: It's a great release there by D'Arienzo. Doing a bit of a toe drag, trying to get himself to a better positioning, let one loose, and it just ended up hitting guys. It was a really smart release.
0: D'Arienzo drops it back for Dickey. Now moved over to Vinance. Vinance will hand it off. And Bruce Schmidt back in front of the net. Goes by everybody. And now the Hawks will turn and they'll move forward. 45 seconds left on the power play. Lazon carries it in shorthanded, in behind the net now. Lots of speed Lazon shows on that rush. Knocked down behind the net. As time ticks away on that Kempville power play. 30 seconds now left, comes to the front of the net. And the 73s will travel forward. Dickey in over the line, sends it across. Emperor Shimana, and they score! I believe it'll be D'Arienzo in front getting a tip on it, but I could be corrected.
1: That was a great tic-tac-toe play there by the 73s, and they get over the line. I was surprised Emperor Shimana went back to D'Arienzo there as he was in the low slot. I thought for sure he was going to shoot. I thought that was a mistake, but it's a perfect pass. And all D'Arienzo has to do is put a stick on the ice. It goes right off him into the back of the net. Not much there that Joy could do on that one. The 73s do a great job of horizontal puck movement, going down the ice, gets him on the board first.
0: D'Arienzo picks up his third goal of the weekend as he's showing off at this showcase.
1: Still trying to wipe the penalty off the board.
0: 1-0 73s lead now. Just over 3 minutes remaining here in the first period. Moves up the boards on the far side inside the Hawksbury zone. Now it's carried in. Here's a chance perhaps for gold. Let's it go. Rebound comes back out. Steered up the boards on the far side. Back out to Tran now at center ice. He'll move it across. Ends up in behind the Hawksbury net. And the Hawks will move it up the boards on the near side. Here's Gould back defensively. He takes a hit from Brody Klucki. Now it's held on to by the Hawks inside their own zone. We'll get the numbers on that goal for you. Coming up during the intermission as it's tied up in the near corner. Comes in behind the net, picked up by Tran. Tran sends it forward along the far side. The Hawks will carry to center ice. No further, though, as it's picked off. Back inside the Hawks zone. Hawks with possession, and they'll move it forward now. Novrilovsky will send it in. On the near side, it's knocked down. Tied up. Posen tried to send it through all kinds of bodies. Sends it up the boards on the far side as the 73s try to exit their zone, but it's held in at the line. In behind the net, back to pick it up is Cade Campbell. Steps forward now and will send the pass up the ice onto the stick of Arsenault. Arsenault in over the line. Drops it back for Darius Nichols. Fires it through. Rebound. Pops around, but it's steered away now as the Hawks are able to get it outside the danger zone. Back to Hoffman now. Slides it across. A shot through traffic. Right on. Rebound comes back out. Picked up by Arsenault. Arsenault.
1: Cross check.
0: Send it to Hoffman. Penalty to coming up here. As it will go against the Hawks, and the 73s will go back to the power play. A minute 32 left to go here in the first period. Kempville up 1-0.
1: Hawksbury trying to get physical in front of the net, but the puck's way out of the way. That's a full-blown cross-check there as Nichols got dropped by Genest. The Hawks go back to the penalty kill yet again. Kempville already scored on the power play. Let's see if they can do it again.
0: And that's that top power play unit back out there to start off.
1: Thomas Dickey to center, increasing his CCHL lead to 15 points now in the year.
0: That's been a tremendous, tremendous start to the season for Dickey. Drop back to Morgan Henderson, moves it through, but it's picked off right in front of the net. And now the Hawks come forward shorthanded in over the line. The lawn, that's intercepted by Henderson back to get to it. As Dickey along the boards on the near side has trouble. Now it will come loose. And the 73s carry it forward. Here's D'Arienzo. Has an Imperusha man. It drops it back for Benance. Right in front of the net. Bounces around. And somehow, Joy, able to squeeze those pads together and keep the puck from going into the back of the net. A minute 36 left on the power play. A minute 9 remaining in the first period.
1: And Joy getting perhaps a bit lucky there as he's down and out and the puck ends up underneath him. He is trying to swim in his crease right now as that top unit came in swarming.
0: Off one by Kempfield as the power play continues. Henderson passes it on to D'Arienzo. Moves it forward now. In behind the net, an attempt to move it out in front off the stick of Nance. Hits the back of the net and the play's whistled down.
1: That puck's just kind of stuck there. D'Arienzo's third of the year he got earlier on. Jesus Imbrosimana, Thomas Dickey the assist. You said Merlin Offman had one of the best names. I think Jesus Imbrosimana might have something to say about that.
0: Yeah, for sure. It's true. job back to Henderson now. Henderson backhands it forward to Darienzo. Back over to Henderson. Moves it forward, but intercepted, picked off. And the Hawks will move it. And over the blue line, stopped up in front of the Kempville bench and sent back out and up the ice. Hawksbury Tran with inside his own zone. Sends it forward. Dion couldn't make it sit down, or else he might have had a great shorthanded opportunity as he was heading into the 73 zone. Attempt throw back up the ice, moved across. Circling back after unable to take the clean pass was Darienzo. Now it'll be carried by Kempthill. Right over the line, drop back. Here's Henderson. Holds. 14 seconds remaining here. Sends the shot through. And behind the net, Dickey's knocked down. And the Hawks will get a clear. 5 seconds left to go here. Time will tick down. And after the first period, the 73s lead Hawksbury 1-0. Kempthill will start off the second period with 31 seconds remaining on the power play. We'll take a commercial break and come back. 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
0: 73's up 1-0 after the first period here against Hawksbury, day two of the CCHL Showcase in Nepean. Now to take a look back at the first period and also to check the out-of-town scoreboard, here's Zach.
1: Yeah. It starts pretty early here on the penalties. Tommy Anderson going off for a tripping against Hawksbury. Kempthill not able to score on that power play, but Anderson would go back to the penalty box. But 12 minutes later, that time it was slashing on the ensuing power play. Anthony D'Arienzo's third of the year, assisted by Jesus, Ember Shimana, and Thomas Dickey at the 16:34 mark, put Kempthill up 1-0. Albert Ness is in the penalty box for a cross check. That happened at the 18:28 mark. Means that there are about 31 seconds remaining on that power play for Kempthill to use when it comes to the start of the second period. Kempthill outshot Hawksbury by a shot total of 11-8 in the opening frame. It's the outdown scoreboard, but technically it's all in the P when it comes to the CCHL. Cornwall has a 4-0 lead right now on the Pembroke Royals early on in the second period. Four goals happening in about 5.5 minutes for the Cornwall Claws. Isaac Charbonneau, Bryden Rockwell, Raiden Dockstader, and Matthew Reagan all have goals for the Colts. They had 25 shots in that opening frame compared to Pembroke's 10. So a fantastic start to the game for Cornwall. And then later on today, Carlton plays Nepean, Smith Falls, Navin, Brockville, Rockland, and Renfrew OJS yet to go. I'll quickly go through some other leagues as well. Over in the EOJHL, Perth and Richmond are currently scoreless. Early on, actually just about a minute into the game there, and then Carlton plays Embrun a little bit later on, Renfrew and Athens as well. And in the NHL, there's one active game. The Winnipeg Jets and Detroit Red Wings, they're currently scoreless with about 8 minutes left to go in the first. No action active right now in the OHL either. They got a 5-game slate. We'll update you when that actually starts to get going in about half an hour when we get back for the second intermission.
0: We'll take a commercial break. When we come back, we'll head to the Kempville 73's coach's office and hear from Kempville 73's co-head coach, Sean Donovan. 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
0: Speaking with Kempville 73's co-head coach, Sean Donovan. And coach, it's day two here of the CCHL Showcase. Day one went well, a big win over Nepean. Just some of your thoughts after that one.
6: Yeah, I thought we played a good 40 minutes and not a full 60 minutes, but early in the season, you're just trying to find more consistency. The boys are playing hard. They're doing, you know, things we ask, and they're showing their things. It's great showcase for them in front of scouts and, you know, different, you know, Div 3 schools, Div 1 schools. They got some junior teams here, so it's a great showcase for the kids, so they're excited. But it's great. They played like a team and had a really good game against a team that's improved a ton.
0: Do you think that the guys feel any extra pressure playing in these games, knowing, you know, how many scouts are in the stands and, you know, how many different teams are out there watching?
6: I think they're more excited. I just think they're excited to show their stuff. I mean, they work all summer, and we have a lot of the boys, almost every kid on our team worked really hard this summer, and they have goals of moving on and playing hockey. Our job is to help them have a good time and, you know, create some structure here and win some games and, you know, just keep plugging along, but helping them kind of move on in their career. And so I think they're excited about the games.
0: Taking a look at the standings right now, Kempville's on top early on, mind you, but what do you think's going well other than, you know, everybody working so well together right now?
6: Yeah, I just think everybody came in and bought into everything we're trying to show them, but it's them who are doing the work, right? So it's, I mean, they're doing the tracking, and I mean, everybody, every coach tells their team, track, back check, work hard, get pucks deep. They're doing it. I mean, every team does it, but they're just doing it, and it's our leadership, it's our young guys. Everybody just came this season, and they look like they're very hungry. You got a good taste of what a real team looks like, a real good team last year in the semifinals against Rockland. I think a lot of guys took that to heart and were kind of like, okay, you know, that's what it looks like, and we want to be one of those teams.
0: You're back again behind the bench this season. Why do you enjoy coaching in this league so much?
6: I think it's a great test. It's a fun age to coach. I love being in the community. Kempville's a great city. I live pretty close. I'm only 15, 20 minutes away. So it's fun to be part of it. Sean Fensel's done a great job here creating a great atmosphere. We want to be here. He makes it professional. He's treated me really well. I know he treats the staff well and everybody. So it's just, I mean, it's fun that I'm back just for that reason. It's fun to be a part of it.
0: Well, thanks very much for this, and good luck here this afternoon.
6: Yeah, thanks.
7: I always tell people I was the luckiest guy in the world. I wanted to be an army man or a fireman, and I got to do both. As a firefighter, my job was about saving lives. I never thought one day I would be fighting for mine.
8: After spending his career answering the call to save others, Ken was diagnosed with ALS. Now he's facing his biggest battle, for more time. For 70 years, Muscular Dystrophy Association has been answering the call, to help people live longer and more independent lives.
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0: Making our way through the first intermission here at the Nepean Sportsplex, day two of the CCHL Showcase. It's the 73's taking on the Hawkesbury Hawks. Kempville up 1-0 after the first period. And Zach, just some of your thoughts after that first pretty good period for the 73's, but the Hawks, I thought, had a good showing as well.
1: Yeah, I'm impressed by both sides right now. I think we're seeing a lot of good speed and good physicality, especially from Hawkesbury. I was kind of interested to see how they would come out when it came to the physical aspect of the game, and they really have impressed. A couple players particularly have been impressive. I mean, you look at a guy like Benjamin Acosta for Hawkesbury. He's the biggest guy on the ice. He's 202 pounds, and he is showing every bit of that in the best way possible, just plowing through guys from Hawkesbury's side. Meal for Kempville, they're a team that's going to kind of live and, I mean, not live and die, but definitely live by that top line, that top power play unit. We're seeing why immediately. Thomas Dickey has the puck on his stick, and he dominates how this game flows. That's why he leads this league in points. And right now, it's helped by the fact that Hawkesbury keeps kind of shooting themselves in the foot. They've taken three penalties. It's three penalties that they did not have to take. And when you're going to be tired in a game like this, constantly going a man down is not going to help you. Hawkesbury needs to stay out of the penalty box if they want to come back in this game.
0: 73s won't be back at home for a couple of more weeks. Coming up this week, they have two games on the road. Thursday night, they will be in Cornwall at the 7 o'clock start there. 6:55 pregame show across the Kempville 73s radio network and on 97.5 Moose FM. And then on Friday night, the 73s are in Brockville. That will be a 7:30 start there, a 7:25 pregame show. Zach, you're the voice of the Carleton Place Canadians. So what's going on with Carleton Place this season? 73s played them last week, but we only get to see them, you know, every so often. So, yeah, update us what's going on there in CP.
1: It's definitely a young team right now. It was a young team last year as well. They're a team that's still figuring out exactly who they are, how they're going to play. And for a young team, they're playing the humans with a lot of grit. They like to get underneath the skin of the opposing sides, and we saw that against Kempville. We saw that here yesterday when they took on Rockland, and they're a team that's going to be able to hang with pretty much every other team in the league. I think they had a bit of a down game yesterday. Not quite the game they're looking for. They're going to have a look for a bounce-back game against Nepean. But yeah, they're definitely showing sparks. I think they're showing the promise that can be expected from a young team. They got some young stars. Like, I'm looking at a guy like Declan Marks, who was a 2010 and has been a kind of a spitfire for that team, but physically and in terms of generating offense. So I think for the Carleton Place, they definitely have a bright future. They just have to go out and really grab it for themselves.
0: I thought Marks, as you mentioned, he was very noticeable in that game against the 73s. One of the players that really stood out for me and looked good, and as there were several different Carleton Place Canadians to look good in that game, I thought. For those who want to tune in and watch you listen and do play-by-play, which you're so great at, where can people find that?
1: Yeah, well, like every other CCHL game, it's available over on flowhockey.tv. Right now, it's the only avenue. We'll possibly be looking at some other stuff. Of course, we've got CCHL Radio up and running as well, so we'll definitely be taking advantage of that, put some of the games here on CCHL Radio, which is such a great avenue for every team in the league and every broadcaster in the league. Like you and I, we'd love to take advantage of that ourselves. Love to get as many games in as we can. So, yeah, that's pretty much it.
0: Huge shout out to Tommy Young, who one of the perhaps the hardest working man in the CCHO, I think is an accurate description for Tommy. Makes it a lot of it happen for CCHO radio, and very fortunate the league is, and we are, that he's back at it again.
1: We should keep complimenting him while he's still in the air.
0: Exactly. I'm just trying to get more opportunities in the future to come back on, hopefully. So we'll take another commercial break and come back. 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
0: Welcome back to it. Getting ready for the second period. 73's up 1-0 after the first. Anthony D'Arienzo, his third goal of the season, third. And this weekend alone, he had two yesterday in that win over the Raiders. One so far here this afternoon.
1: It's going to be an interesting period to start off here for the Hawksbury Hawks. Still killing off penalty, got about 31 seconds left to kill on it. They're going to need some really strong penalty killing here. They've gone into the box way too many times. They need to start making Kempville make these mistakes when it bounces back.
0: 31 seconds, as you're saying, remaining on that power play for the 73s. Off the draw, picked up, and moved forward. Here's Thomas Dickey, comes in over the line, over on that far side inside the Hawksbury zone. Picked off and sent back down and to the Kempville, and Morgan Henderson retreats. Carries it behind his own net. He'll stop up there. 8 seconds remaining on the power play. As it's carried forward now into the Hawksbury zone, stripped off the stick of Ember Ruchamana. Comes along the near side. D'Arienzo will slide it across. Power play over. 73 still continuing to threaten to strike. Comes back to the line. And the puck is deflected over high up on that near side. A stick down on the ice. Drop back to the point. Shot high and up and over top of the net. As that one's released by Morgan Henderson. Puck high up inside the zone. It's knocked down behind the net. And the Hawks will play it forward. Morgan Henderson back inside his own zone, moves it across, and now the 73s come back into the Hawks zone, but not far as it was played right back out. Now moves forward, knocked down on the stick of Zachary Vanance, the former Rockland National, comes inside, gets a shot off, and sends it just wide of the net. Just over a minute gone here in the second period. Back to the far point, moved forward by D'Arienzo, so he'll get it back now, shot right on, rebound, sits there for Thomas Dickey. Now it's popped high and up and over top of the net. Cade Campbell comes up into the play. Now here's Zachary Vanance behind the net. Vanance will move it along the far side. 73 is looking strong here early in the second period. Back to the point. Moves forward. Here's Cade Campbell. Chance in tight. Knocked down. Vanance will get it back along that near side. Drops it back to the point. D'Arienzo. D'Arienzo sends it across to Vanance. Lets a shot go and scores. And Zachary Vanance lets it rip. Ends up in the back of the Hawksbury net, and the 73s are up 2-0. Looks like maybe Thomas Dickey will get credit for the goal.
1: Yeah, it's about two or three. Campbell's 23 is just plenty to run in front of Kyan Joy, in front of Lynette. Talk three, so not able to move any of them out of the way. And as Vinance releases his puck, he sees the hole underneath, behind the five holes there, under the pad of Joy. Picks his spot, think he might have got a piece of that one. And Joy never saw that puck whatsoever.
0: If it is Thomas Vickie's goal, that's his seventh of the season. If it's Vinance's, that's his fourth.
1: Believe it's Vickie, thinking off his foot.
0: As Vickie, the CCHL forward of the month, continues to put up accolades and continues to put himself on the score sheet. 17:53 left to go in the second period. 73 is up 2-0.
1: For the reason Dickey was the forward of the month, six goals, seven assists in just five games to start off the year.
0: As it's moved up the boards now on the far side inside the Hawks zone, and it will come out. Skating after it in his own end are the 73s, and they'll move it forward. That was Arsenault who set that up. Arsenault went over the line, steps forward, brought down right in front of the Hawksbury net, then crashes into it. And it ends up going off of its moorings. That brings a pileup. Darius Nichols involved in that.
1: Yeah. He went in like a bowling ball there, and Joy able to just leap out of the way as he was going head first right through the crease. It's a dangerous kind of situation for everyone involved. Unfortunately, everyone's able to avoid an injury. They did credit this goal to Zach Vinance right now. It goes down his fourth of the year, as we had previously mentioned, currently unassisted as well. As the 2-0 lead for Kentville gives them a nice little cushion.
0: Early here, yeah, in the second, and big goal to go up by two for the 73s. They continuing to put the pressure on. Face off just outside the Hawksbury zone, and it's the Hawks that win the face-off, but the puck comes back inside their own zone. So look to move it up the boards on the near side, out to center ice. Case Hennessy slides that forward. Now there's Nolan Tyne, passes it across. Brody Klucki will put it off into the near corner. Now drop back to the line. Hennessy has it, sent a shot through. Pad safe made by Joy. Puck over on the far side now. It's tied up and pressed forward. Carried in behind the net by Genest. And he'll turn and send it down the ice. Henderson moves it into his own zone. Now a long pass forward onto the stick of Brody Klucki. Comes inside the Hawksbury zone. Klucki in behind the Hawksbury net. Stomps up. Chasing after it is Streska. It's in the near corner. Excuse me, make that the far corner. Nolan Tyne trailing the play. We'll drop it back. Held in by Morgan Henderson. Nice work to keep that puck as it's in between his legs. Looks like it's going to slip through. 73 is continuing the pressure here inside the Hawksbury zone. 16:25 left to go in the second period, and the 73s are up 2-0. Puck all the way back down inside the Kempville zone. And behind the net, it's Klucki. He'll move it up the near side, and now comes out to the neutral zone. Carrying it forward now as Henderson drops it back for D'Arienzo. D'Arienzo now turns as he will skate the zone. D'Arienzo weaving his way around. They get a shot off wide of the net. And it's picked up, and the Hawks will move it across. And it's in over the line. It's carried on the stick of gold. Stomped up right in front of the Hawksbury bench. And now the 73s carry it forward now. Stomping up. Here's Joe Gannon. It's knocked down in front of the net. And the Hawks a chance to move it to center ice. Ends up in front of the penalty boxes. Now played into the Hawksbury zone. Nearly 5 minutes gone here in this second period. Picked up and carried forward now by Gold inside the Kempville zone. Loses possession behind the net. It comes up the boards on the far side. Gold will stop. Plays it against the flow of traffic. Back to pick it up is Hennessy. He'll move that forward again and plays the puck, but then takes a heavy hit as it's knocked in. Ends up back inside the Kempville zone. 73s will move it forward. It comes out on the stick of Gannon. At the boards on the near side is where he sends it. Now Healy turns. Comes in over the blue line. Travels forward inside the Hawksbury zone. In the far corner now. It's tied up along the boards. Comes loose. Sneaking up into the play is Doherty. He's tied up along the near side. Vinance there as well. Pops past all of them. And now Lalonde. And over the blue line. Comes inside the 73 zone. Lalonde. tied up along the boards. Was looking for options, but then ended up getting tied up. And the 73s won't move forward. Here's Cade Campbell, backhands it deep from two, the Hawks zone. And then Anson trying to pick it up. See, as you mentioned earlier, Zach got credit for that goal. And it's moved into the 73 zone. Now pressed forward by Ember Oshimana, but picked up and sent deep into the 73's end. Kempfield will collect it there. Cade Campbell has it taken off his stick on a turnover. Play back to the line as the Hawks perhaps are going to get an opportunity here, looking for their first goal of this one. Move forward though, and now here's a break. As Thomas Dickey will carry it forward, gets a shot right on, and the save is made by Joy. And the net ends up, I believe.
1: That's going to be a high stick, or rather. Dickey played that one with a high stick, it went bounced up. It's a good chance for him as he's able to get a fortunate deflection off of a foot and able to go down the ice. Just tries to beat Joy there, and then he just had to wait about a half another second, and then Honda has some continued pressure. Instead, he touches it up a bit too high, and the draw comes out of the zone entirely.
0: Face off just outside the Hawks zone.
1: Hawks bench having some words with the referee. I'm not quite sure why. I think they were looking for a penalty. I think a Hawk got clipped up high earlier on in that shift, and nothing got called.
0: Puck played forward along that far wall inside the Hawks zone, but they're having trouble getting it outside of their own end right now. Now they will, as it's inside the 73 zone. Doherty chases after it. It's on the boards on the far wall. Tied up there. Kempfield and Hawksbury going back and forth. Comes loose. And now a pass across the ice. Tran will catch up to it in his own end. Tran carries it forward into the near corner, sends it up the boards, and it comes out. Here's Lazon. Now Lazon steps in over the line, stomps. He's looking for some open ice, but two different 73s, including Hoffman, chase after him. To the far side, shot right on. Della Santina makes the save, and then we'll get a stoppage in play. 13:01 remaining here in the second period. 73s leading Hawksbury 2-0.
1: Need a fresh there for Hawksbury, who are already down 5-1 in the shots in the second period. They're just kind of stuck in their own zone for a very long time, finally getting something done in the 73 zone. The 73 has been a bit aggressive right now inside their own end.
0: Hawksbury with possession off the draw, sent right on, is getting that chance from the point was Cantillon. In the near corner now. They go back and forth, wrestling that puck and trying to attempt to get it free. Carried behind the net. Comes along the boards on the far side. Tied up. And now it comes loose, and it's played along the boards over onto the near side. That's where it'll be picked up by Morgan Henderson. Sends it forward, and Kempto carries it inside the Hawks zone. And behind the net, Streska is there. Puck doesn't come to him. And the Hawks now will turn and move up the ice. And over the line, steering it forward is Lacoste. Puck that flies through the air, lands on the far side, and the 73s move forward now. Here's Kluki, and over the line, moves it across. Streska on the far side turns, moves it back across the zone. Conrad Caron picks it up, and he'll drop it back to the point to Cade Campbell. Campbell now moves forward along the far side. It comes loose, and the Hawks will get it back. As they move forward, Dion has a little bit of room. Lets a shot go wide of the net. Ends up on the far side. Getting that opportunity was number 8, Maverick Chan Miguel. And it's knocked down. Kempto back up the ice. Here's Keeley. Keeley can't hold it inside the zone as he stumbled. And back to Conrad Perron, who sends it up the boards on the near side. Gary Enzo, who has the first goal in this game, chases after it. Comes loose, here's Keeley, right on, rebound, sits there, comes back and pouncing on top. And getting a whistle and a stoppage in play is Joy.
1: The Hawks seem to be finding the 73 sticks right now. They're taking weird bounces off the boards, which can be a really weird situation. This is a neutral site game for these two teams in the showcase. Hawksbury played here last night, the 73s are on their pad. The Hawks will take weird bounces off these boards, off the dashing boards, and neither team has really any experience with those bounces we've never actually played here before.
0: Puck comes out the center ice, it's knocked down, now into the 73 zone, up in front, looking for a pass as he was trying to get away. It was Tommy Anderson, played last season for the Minnesota Mallards. As it's knocked down, here's Hoffman, and he will send it back out to center ice. Knocked down and carried back inside. comes in behind the net. And it's knocked down on the near side now. And the 73s will come away. D'Arienzo in over the line. Stomps up on the near side. Hands it off for Keeley. Attempt to move it back to the line. It's picked off. We're approaching the halfway mark of this second period. Moved out to center. It's picked up and sent back in on the backhand by Merlin Hoffman. And behind the net, Joy comes out. He'll hand it off. And it's moved up the near side now as the 73s continuing to do a strong job on that forecheck. Lazon at center ice now. He'll pop it into the 73 zone. Back to pick it up is Doherty. Moves it up the boards on the near side. Up to Joe Gannon. Gannon now. He'll drop it back into the Hawk zone. Here's a chance for Dickey. And a big pad save made by Joy. There was a rebound, but no 73s player could get to it. And now Kananga leads the Hawkesbury Pack up the ice, played out in front of the net, knocked down. And the 73s will turn and go back the other way. Here's Dickey in over the line. Dickey hands it off. And it's over on that far wall. Moved forward, under 10 left to go here. Drop back to the line. Now moved forward. It comes in front of the net. Ember Schmidt there, tied up. Back in front. Here's a chance in tight. And Joy will slide over and make the save.
1: No, group. Getting together on the side of the Hawkesbury net. Again, some really good aggression here from the Kenpool 73s. Got to 8-2 just past the midway point of the second period. And it's been all Kempville. They've had the attack, attack time on ice, I should be saying.
0: Yep.
1: Possession time. All of that's been way in their favor. Hawkesbury's getting a couple of chances on the side, but every time they make one mistake, Kempel's on the other side of the ice getting a couple of solid scoring chances off.
0: Sent forward now by the Hawks to center ice. Picked off by Morgan Henderson. He'll move it up to Zachary Vanance. Sent back down into the Kempville zone. And Case Hennessy, a Gatineau Olympic prospect, sends it forward. Ember Shimana, an Ottawa 67's prospect, sends it over to Dickey. Dickey now. He'll play it high and up around the boards. Vanance chases after it as well. But Ansu went to camp for Gatineau, but ended up getting injured and didn't get into any preseason games. Sent forward. Stopped up at the Hawkesbury blue line, and the Hawks will move at the center ice. And Bruce Manic tries to pick it off. High up on the near side. It's moved back out. And turning now, here is Thomas Dickey in over the line. Tries to send it forward. Gets it back! And it's deflected around the boards. Comes up the boards on the far side. Morgan Henderson tries to move it forward, but knocked away from him and the Hawks now. They have numbers. Here's Dion in over the line. Sends it on net. A soft shot. It was whistled down. Della Santina didn't have possession, but the play whistled down.
1: It's a weird little play there in the Hawkesbury zone. As this puck goes off the foot of Marinucci, and he looks around trying to find it. Puck comes back behind him, and it's shot off his foot. He's completely lost on the rest of that shift. Fortunately, his team's able to get out of the zone, but he had no idea what was happening.
0: Face off on the near side of the Kempville zone. And it's possessed by the Hawks. Brought back for Posen. Let's a shot go that ends up leaving the playing surface and I believe is still sailing through the air somewhere in the city of Ottawa.
1: Now they'll find that one over the skies in Orleans in a little bit.
0: In the baseball stadium, baby. Face off again here on the near side. Sent back to Jeunesse. Lets it go through traffic. Della Santina gets a pad on it. Della Santina at 6'3", lots of size. Comes to Conrad Coron. He'll travel behind the Kempville net. Stops up now. Moves it up the boards on the near side. Bonham is there. Pass didn't come to him. And the Hawks are getting some pressure. A shot through traffic right on. Della Santina makes the save. Knocked down behind the net. Now moved up the boards on the near side. And the 73s will send it forward. Long pass. Tipped off the stick of Darius Nichols. And it's the Hawks who got possession inside their own zone. 7:50 left to go. Here comes loose. What a shot off. Released by Darius Nichols on the turnover. A blocker save made by Joy. Over on the far side of the zone, 73s continuing the pressure. Up 2-0. We approach the later stages of the second period. Moving forward now on the near side. It's picked up by Arsenault. Stripped off his stick. And now the Hawks will go the other way. Janest up in front of everybody. Conrad Coron was there to just get a stick on him to interrupt the play, and we got a whistle and stoppage.
1: Darius Nichols is a player I'm constantly impressed by. Every shift he's on, you can just see his compete level. Just in the way he skates, he wants to be the first guy on the puck. He wants to be the most physical guy on the puck. His positioning is always really good. And you saw that really strong shot, really smart shot. He's a very well-rounded player and a really key part of this Kempfel team.
0: Puck picked up by Offman off the jaw. Slides it up the boards on the far side. Put back in. Now Merlin Offman will get it. Spoke to Darius Nichols yesterday as the puck has moved up the ice and asked him what he'd learned as Plukey comes in, redirected over onto the far side after playing one season in the CCHL. He said it's all about keeping himself in check as there's a shot on and a shoulder save made by Joy. What he meant by that was not crossing the line, being a physical player, but not taking all kinds of penalties and being disciplined is what he's trying to do this season. Also has an A on his jersey as he's an assistant captain with this team. As the 73s now have it inside their own zone, they'll bank it off the boards on the near side, and it comes out. Here's Boyes Clare, backhand pass across, now tipped into the 73s zone. Lazon will stop up on the half wall over on the far side. 6:25 to go here in the second period. 73s leading 2-0. A puck gets redirected into the near corner. Hawks continuing pressure, but not really any shots coming out of it. Now it's dropped back. And it will come out to center ice. Move the pass to Boyes Clare. Boyes Clare stops up along the boards. He'll circle back and moves it across. And it's into the 73 zone behind the net. Della Santina will stomp it. And Kempfel now will move it or try to move it, but it's picked off as they try to send it outside the zone. Intercepting that play was number 17 for the Hawksbury Hawks. Got his stick in that. And it's picked off now, moved across. And now sneaking up into the play is Marinucci. Tied up in that near corner. Mom Burkett is number 17. One of the newcomers on this Hawksbury Hawks team. Kananga. He's not a newcomer. He played for Hawksbury last season. Sends a pass back, but unable to hold it inside the zone is Marinucci. At the 73's blue line, Doherty moves it out. Kempfel carries it back inside the Hawks zone. Moved up the boards on the near side. Now here's a chance perhaps for Healy, but the play is whistled down.
1: We're going to get a too many men call here against the 73s. They had a ton of confusion on the bench. Not quite sure who was supposed to go on. It looked like they always took one a bit earlier. They really get the puck over the line, but then some kind of confusion.
0: Yeah,
1: it
0: went on for a few moments.
1: Yeah.
0: Too, like. It wasn't as if one guy just hopped on, hopped back off. It was something that lasted for, you know, quite a bit of time. So that's why it ultimately leads to a penalty.
1: Lukey's going to go off to serve it.
0: You can't have six players on the ice unless your goalie's off. But then you could, but, you know, normally you can't.
1: It's been a storyline over Hawksbury. They're 0-18 on the power play to start off the year. That includes 0-19. Includes four chances against Pembroke last night that all were not successful.
0: Shot trickles wide of the 73's net as the Hawks damn 2-0 look to get back into this game. As you mentioned, no power play goals to speak of yet for Hawks. Barry shot through traffic right on. And the save is made by Della Santina and sent forward. A minute 38 remaining on the power play for Hawksbury. 4:40 to go here in the second period. 73's up 2-0. A goal in the first and a goal in the second so far. Here's Dion, but the puck chopped away from him by Hennessy and moves it forward. And it comes back inside the Hawks zone. Sent back across. Here's Lalonde. Steps in over the blue line. Travels forward along the far side. Hassled by D'Arienzo, but the Hawks nail a chance to get it set up. It's sent by Marinucci. He'll move it back over to Lazon, intercepting and getting in the lane. Here's D'Arienzo as he's trying his best to try to get a hold of that puck, but won't be able to as the Hawks keep possession. Drop back to the line now. Sent forward along that far side. Here's a chance. Blocked along the way. It comes back to Marinucci at the point. 44 seconds left to go here on the power play. Tied up over on the far side. And it comes loose, but back to the point line. It's where Lalonde settles it down. Moves it across to Lalonde. Lalonde will send it off, and it ends up in behind the net. picked up by Morgan Henderson, banks it off the boards, and it comes all the way down the ice. The 73s on the PK, looking at 80%, tied for fifth in the league. It was an area they struggled in earlier in the season, but they've gotten much better at it as of late.
1: And Hawksburg's kind of looking for that same marker of their power play, but right now they're moving this puck around, but not really moving it to themselves.

0: But 7-3 is up by three.
1: Second of the game for Bonanza. The first shorthanded goal this season for the 73s. As it's carried forward now by Kanangan over the line. Perhaps time for an opportunity, but we're back to 5-on-5. And the 73s have extended their lead to three. Carried in by Cantillon into the Kempville zone, in behind the net, knocked off his stick. Moved up that far side. Now here's Darius Nichols. He'll move it forward. 2:35 to go here in the second period. Nichols in behind the net. Stomps up the puck. Holds now. Hands it, tries to hand it off for Doherty, but moves it over to the far side instead. Here's Merlin Hoffman. Attempted to get a shot through, but all kinds of traffic between him and the net. It doesn't happen. Back at the center ice. It's back now into the Hawkesbury zone. Comes up the near side. Cameron has it taken away from him by Darius Nichols. Played out in front of him. That Bonham is there. Never came to him. And now the Hawks will come out of their own zone to center ice. Knocked down. Picked up. Tied up right in front of the penalty boxes. Now it will come loose. And carried now. And Cameron will stop up. Sends a shot wide of the net. Lots on it. Two back to the point. Here's Posen. Lets it go. Redirected. Kananga has it. Poked away from him. Ambrose Shimana on the near side. It doesn't come to him. Stays in the near corner. Penalty coming up here. And they score. The Hawks break through and are able to get a goal here late in the second period. I believe it'll be credited to number 47 for the Hawks, who came into the play. Hugo Boys Clare, but we'll wait to see.
0: Yeah, the good job there is Hawks being able to create a lot of chaos in the corner. Moves the puck, freeze the puck, and a good job by the defense. Crashing in, they see the open ice. Puck comes right to them, and they're able to put it right behind De La Santina. Hawks able to get a bit of life here after going down by three here late in the second period.
1: There was a penalty coming to the 73, but Hawks able to score, so that negates that.
0: Kempel still has no idea what's going on the ice right now. They have six.
1: Oh, no. As Kluki heads off, and now they're back to five. So play can continue. Off the faceoff. And it's up on the stick of Case Hennessy, and he'll wind up, sends a long shot, blockered away by Joy. High and up and over top of the Hawkesbury net. It's sent. A minute 14 remaining here. It's a 3-1 lead for the 73s. It's been a good game so far here on day two of the CCHL Showcase in Nepean. Puck comes back down the ice. The Hawks look to move it out, but the play's whistled down.
0: Going back a bit earlier, Zach Venens getting that second goal for the game, and then today for him, the third of the game for 73s. Will not go down shorthanded. This came about a second after penalty expired, and that's the first goal of the season for Hugo Boyce Clare's first goal in the CCHL. Coming in about a minute and a half to go in the first, now about a minute left in the second.
1: Face off just outside the hot zone on the near side. Darienzo takes this for the 73s.
0: I think they actually just got the puck for Boyce Clare to keep for himself after that goal.
1: Under a minute remaining now here in the second. Hawks have possession inside their own zone. Kempto trying to intercept and wrestle it back in behind the net. It's played forward on the far side, set through the air, knocked down center ice by Hennessy. He'll move it, and it's picked off on the stick of Marinucci. Hawksbury into the 73 zone. Here's a chance. He's trying to set that up as Mom Burkett. 73's back down the ice. Time ticking down here in this second period. As it's back to the far point. DeCross. Shot through traffic, knocked down. Keeley there. Couldn't get the chance as the puck was played off his stick. 12 seconds remaining here in the period. Back behind the net. Here's Keeley, that second line out for the 73s, causing all kinds of havoc. And back to the far point. Sent over onto the near wall. 40 minutes in the books here in the PN, and the Kempville 73s lead the Hawksbury Hawks by a score of 3-1. We'll take a commercial break and come back. 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
3: 40 minutes are in the books here in Nepean, and the Kemphill 73's lead the Hawkesbury Hawks by a score of 3-1 to take a look at what happened in that second period and also to check the out-of-town scoreboard. Here we go.
4: Yeah, good period for the 73s. It was a good start for the 73s with Zach Venens scoring his fourth of the year. Goes unassisted at the 1:51 mark. Later on, the 73s would take a too many men call. Just as that penalty expired, the 73s were on a rush, and it'll be Venens scoring his second of the period, his fifth of the year. Assisted by Conrad Caron and Cade Campbell. It's Campbell's first point of the season. Hawksbury would strike back. Hugo Boisclair, his first of his CCHL career, assisted by Danny Kanaga and Charles Cameron at the 18-29 mark. Currently we stand at 3-1 after 40 shots in the period, 11-6 in favor of Kemptville and 22-14 in the game in favor of the 73s. On the other pad right now, in the Independent Sportsplex, the Cornwall Colts lead the Pembroke Royals 7-1. Huge second period for Core Cornwall. Caleb Gauthier, Caleb Hoffman, and Matthias Aurelis scoring those two last two goals coming within 16 seconds of each other. Jordan Perry again his first as a Royal for Pembroke puts him on the board. They're currently getting outshot 41-21. Huge game for Cornwall, who came into the showcase without a win and now are on track to leave with two. Later on, Carlton Blaze in the pin on the first pad. And Brockville Rockland is the nightcap on the first pad. And later on here on CCHL Radio, Smith Falls and Navin, and then Renfrew and OJS. In Junior B in the EOJHL, Perf and Richmond currently tied up at 2 in the second intermission. Or sorry, just beginning the second period, rather. It's a couple of goals, a piece for one player. It's Hudson Henderson with the goals for Richmond. And then on the other side for Perf, Mark Bangs has 2 for the Blue Wings. Meanwhile, Carlton Woods and Enbrin are scoreless after 20. It's Renfrew in Athens at 2:30 p.m. Over in the NHL, one active game. The Winnipeg Jets lead the Detroit Red Wings by a score of 2-0. Cole Perfetti and Kyle Connor have the goals there as both teams look for their first win on the year. Then later on today, Mammoth Rangers at 6, Panthers Ducks at 8, Flames Kraken at 8, and then Golden Knights Canucks at 9. Meanwhile, there is a few active games, in the OHL. Flint has a 1-0 lead on the London Knights. The Owen Sound Attack have a 1-0 lead on the Bulldogs. Meanwhile, Erie and Kingston have no score through 5 minutes. Kitchener and Guelph have no score through 4 minutes. Sarnia and Oshawa will play later on tonight.
3: We'll take a commercial break. When we come back, we'll have our Kemptville 73's player spotlight. And we'll hear from the three-goal man himself. He scored 3 goals this weekend, 2 yesterday, 1 so far today. Anthony D'Arienzo. 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
6: Our Kempville 73's player spotlight with forward Anthony D'Arienzo. And Anthony, big game yesterday, putting two goals in against the Nepean Raiders. Just walk me through that game.
7: I had a good line yesterday. Joe Gannon came back from injury, and he helped me out getting those two goals. So, yeah, it was a good game.
6: What's it like playing on that line? Yesterday, during the broadcast, it was noticeable that yourself, Keeley, and also Gannon, the first game in, seem to be clicking really well together. What do you think is enabling you to be able to do that?
7: Yeah, well, I've been with Keeley for a couple games, and we've got some chemistry going. But, you know, Joe really made us click yesterday. So I feel like now, after yesterday, I think we'll keep going.
6: Your second season back in Kempville, what did you learn during your first season in the CCHL that you were able to bring back this time around?
7: I mean, I learned it's all the little things that help you get to, you know, all those points and stuff. It's the little things that matter. So now I'm noticing that this year, and hopefully it keeps going.
6: You guys are off to a great start. You're number one right now in the CCHL. What do you think's enabled you guys to be able to come together so early on, new guys, old guys, but just play together as a team and have some success?
7: I think there's nothing individual right now. I feel like our coaches have really enabled it in us that we got to play as a team, and, you know, it's not anything individual right now. We're just really good together.
6: Perfect. All right, so we'll get to know you a little bit more off the ice, our player top five. So number one, your favorite movie?
7: I'd have to go Grown Ups.
6: Okay. Number two, your favorite food?
7: Definitely pasta. Pasta and chicken.
6: Pasta and chicken. Number three, your favorite vacation destination?
7: Got to be L.A., Hollywood.
6: Okay. Number four, your favorite hockey playing memory?
7: I scored an OT winner back when I played high school hockey in Montreal.
6: And finally, just your favorite holiday?
7: Christmas, for sure.
6: Perfect. All right, sir. Thanks very much. Good luck here this afternoon.
7: Thanks, Casey. Appreciate it.
6: Thanks, man.
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3: Kempville 73's up 3-1 after two periods here in Nepean against the Hawkesbury Hawks, day two of the CCHL Showcase. And it's been a good game so far. Hawkesbury finally breaking through late in that second period to get one up on the board. And it looks like we should be in for a good third period.
4: Yeah, we absolutely will be. I mean, we're at the CCHL Showcase. So the players know what's at stake. Right there where the benches are, they can look above us. And above us are all the scouts. Scouts lounge. You can see them in the corners as well. I looked up. I saw a couple of scouts watching with anticipation. So you want to be able to impress them. And the way we're going to impress them, a lot of them, is by not necessarily trying to go out and show the flash. A lot of them want to see how smart you are, your hockey IQ, how much poise you have. I think something that the 73s have had a lot of so far. When they throw a hit, they throw a clean hit. They are showing a lot of patience inside the transition game. They're waiting for Hawkesbury to make the play that they want them to make, and then capitalizing on that. I'm really liking what I'm seeing here from the 73s. For Hawkesbury, they're trying to do their best. I liked their game as well. I think, given the circumstances of the game, an early start here for both teams, but especially for Hawkesbury. I think they've had a really strong game. Unfortunately for them, they've run into what is one of the best teams in the country right now in the Kempville 73s, and they're showing why that is.
3: 73s, two more games are coming up next week. Both will be on the road, and be a little while before they return back to the North Grenville Municipal Center Thursday night. They'll be on the road in Cornwall, 7 o'clock start there, and that will be a 6:55 pregame show across the Kempville 73s radio network and on 97.5 Moose FM. And then on Friday night, the 73s in Brockville for the first time this regular season, 7:30 start there and a 7:25 pregame show. And we'll take one more commercial break, come back for the start of the third period. 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
3: Welcome back to it. A little bit of a delay here in the PN as we get ready for the start of the third period. I believe we're still waiting for the Zamboni to come out.
4: Yeah, it's one of the catches when you're running something like this with both pads. As we went to the second intermission, the other game over on Power 1 was in the middle of getting flooded, so, and the time it takes for that to finish, and then they got to maybe check off on the Zamboni, fuel it up, whatever the case may be, has made this a pretty long second intermission. Zamboni still has not touched the ice yet. And then after that, you still want to give it a minute to actually have it all freeze. You don't want to get back on the ice and have a bunch of puddles on the ice, and that's never, it's always chaotic, and no player likes that.
3: There are Zamboni-like sounds being made, emanating from the hallway here. So
4: we can see it.
3: We can see it.
4: The door is open. They've moved the nets.
3: Yeah.
4: Oh, and there's a second Zamboni.
3: There's a honk. And I've never done play-by-play of a Zamboni, but here's the Zamboni, and it's coming out onto the ice, getting ready to clean things up. And as it does, we'll have a third period coming up as it drives forward now. And it will start going in a circular motion, making its way around the ice, cleaning things up and getting it ready for a fresh period.
4: Yeah, the second Zamboni out of nowhere. The one Zamboni that was already in the tunnel. Sorry, our old friend Tommy Young, got something to say in the hot mic there?
19: Just testing, see if this is good volume or do I need to...
4: Yeah, it's good.
3: Hey, you sound good.
19: I can confirm why the Zamboni was late.
3: Oh, okay.
19: There was an injury delay on pad one that lasted for about five minutes or so.
3: Okay.
19: That delayed the beginning of the second period there, and that caused the Zambonis to be a little bit delayed here.
3: So it was a long
19: injury delay on pad one. For a Cornwall Colts player.
3: Oh, well, we certainly hope that they are okay. Never like to see that, but thanks very much for the update, Tommy, as we will continue to get ready for the start of the third period. The 73s up 3-1 heading into the third period. And what's been a pretty good game so far for Kempville, two goals scored by Zachary Vanance, the other coming from Anthony D'Arienzo, and Cornwall finally able to get up on the board and put one up late in that second period.
4: Yeah, I think right now we're just seeing the structure of Kempville beat the structure of Hawkesbury A very disciplined game played so far here by the Kemple 73s, only taking the one penalty, and that was a too many men call where they just got confused. In terms of actual like heat of the moment on ice, they're throwing a lot of checks. They're playing physical, but they're playing a smart physical game. That's going to catch the eye of a lot of people that are seeing above us right now. It's something that scouts love to see. It's not only do you throw the body, how physical you can be, but are you smart about it? You don't want to be the guy that goes in, stampedes through a couple of guys, picks up a 5-minute major. They don't want to see that. They want to see the guy who disrupts the play, steals the puck, and then forces turnovers, forces chance the other way. That's what people want to see, what the scouts want to see. I think Kemple's doing a great job of it.
3: And Tommy, if I can get you back on the mic just for a second, just had a question for you about CCHL radio. So obviously the next game here at the showcase coming up will be broadcast on CCHL radio after this one is over.
20: What was that? Sorry, I was going to get your
3: repeat. Yeah, no problem. Just as far as CCHL radio goes, the next game coming up here after this one is complete, fans can listen along to that one on there.
20: Absolutely. 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We've been broadcasting here all weekend long. We've been going for a couple of seasons now. This is set to be the biggest and best that we've done. So we tune in. We go all over the league. We go all over the place. It's going to be myself on play-by-play, and you are joining me on color, I believe, Casey. I think we talked about that before the game.
3: Yes,
20: but,
3: sure.
20: Yeah, it's going to be a fantastic game. Smiths Falls and Navin in the game after this one. 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
3: For sure.
20: 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And then, of course, it's also available as a header on theCCHL.ca. Lots of ways to come and listen to us. Check us out on social media as well. We've got a Facebook page. We've got an Instagram page. I believe we're also on Instagram Threads as well. So lots of ways to come and check it out with us. You'll hear my voice all the time. Lots of excitement as the season goes on. But, yeah, it's going to be a fantastic atmosphere. Lots of great hockey going on here. It's been a fantastic weekend, and it's a great way to listen along to the games for free.
3: How much fun is that for you to be able to, you know, coordinate all the different games being covered and, you know, work with the different announcers and whatnot? 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I think, you know, it certainly has taken on a lot of people listening to it and, you know, people loving it so far. So, yeah, how much fun do you have in your role?
20: 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It's a lot of fun. I get to meet so many fantastic people. I get to go to all these amazing rinks. I've broadcast from each rink, I think, in the league at least three times now, so over my career of the last 4 or 5 years. But it's a fantastic atmosphere. I get all kinds of people talking about it. Parents, families, scouts, of course. 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You make all this part of it. 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None of us get paid for this, so it's all just for the love of the game. 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So if you can't make it out to the game, tune in for free. 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I'm going to put up a schedule every week. We're going to make sure we get lots of games in this season. Goal is to get every team in at least 7 times. There's going to be lots of parity around the league. We're going to get everybody in as much as we can, and it's going to be a fantastic season.
3: That's great. 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
4: Getting the third period underway here in the PN. The 73's lead in the Hawkesbury Hawks 3-1. I'm Casey Kenney, joined by Zach Beamish. Thank you so much for taking time to join us along the Kempville 73's Radio Network and on CCHL Radio and on 97.5 Loose FM as the puck is inside the 73's zone. Sent all the way back down. That'll be a nice and calm. We're going to face off coming up inside the 73's end early here in the third period.
6: Yeah, very long intermission. It took a while for the Zamboni to get on the ice. I'll be curious to see who that favors there. I think he's actually going to favor Hawkesbury a bit more than it will Kemp. So I think to let Hawkesbury kind of get a little bit of energy back in them. I wouldn't be surprised if the 73's are a bit upset just by the circumstances. Fortunately, it was out of everybody's hands.
4: Okay, Sandesi moves it up the boards on the far side, but it's put right back into the 73's end. Now sent forward again along that far wall, and it comes out to center ice. Here's Zachary Vanance. He's got two goals in this game, looking for the third. Comes to the front of the Hawkesbury net. It's knocked down, and the Hawks will move it forward. Okay, Sandesi has it. And he'll send it forward, and 73's are trying to get right back into the Hawkesbury zone. A long shot in on net, stopped easily by Joy. And now picked up by Jeunesse, and he'll send it forward. Kananga pass across the ice, at center ice. He's knocked down on a heavy hit. A penalty coming up here. It'll be a tripping call. 18:49 to go here in the third period.
6: Yeah, Arsenault's going to go off here for the trip. I'll put the 73's on the penalty kill. It almost kind of looked like a chop block of sorts. I don't think he meant to be like that, but you kind of think Kanaga flying. Another chance here for the Hawkesbury power play. Now 0-4-20 on the year. It's something they got to right and right fast. See if they can do it.
4: This face-off to open up the power play for the Hawks. They get possession and they'll send it forward now along that far wall. Spagy looks to get set up on zone. They'll set it high up in the zone, gets it back, moves it across onto the stick of Marinucci. A shot through traffic, knocked down in front of the net. Picked up, and the 73s will clear it all the way back down the ice. Coming out and stopping it up behind the net is Joy. A minute 36 remaining here on the power play. Hawks looking to make this a one-goal game. Back to pick it up is Nolan time. He'll send it forward. Got out though. Here's a chance. In tight. It bounces around. Ends up over on that far side. Drop back to the line. And here's Marinucci again. Sends it across to Lazon. Lazon comes in right on. Della Santina makes the save. It's held onto behind the net. And Lazon will go for a skate. He'll hand it off at the point. And comes to the side on the side closest to us.
6: No stick it for Henderson.
4: The line. Henderson will stick in his hands, like you say. 51 seconds remaining on the power play. Here's a chance right on. Rebound pops around. Della Santina made the initial save. Now back to the point. Kept in the zone by Marinucci. Sends it forward along the near side. There's Dion. He'll cut out. Sends a shot high and up and over top of the net. 35 seconds remaining on the power play here for the Hawks. We've had lots of zone time so far on this power play. Nearly 3 minutes gone to open up this third period. Tied up along the boards on that back wall. Comes loose on the far side. Now back to the far point. Picked up by Marinucci. He'll move it forward. Goes on to by the Hawks. Marinucci again sends a shot high and up and over top of the net. Gets tipped. Here's a chance out in front. Picked off, and the 73s will clear it down the ice. The penalty over back to 5-on-5, but the Hawks look threatening on that man advantage. As the Hawks now will look to move out of their own zone, a pass across. Knocked down at center ice on the stick of goal. Gets it inside the Kempfield zone, but played right back out. Chasing after it high up inside the Hawksbury end is Thomas Dickey. And now it's knocked down on a turnover. Here's Arsenal. Cuts in. Tried to pass it across. It was picked off, and Hawksbury now goes back the other way. Drop pass. Sent out in front of the net. Picked up. And Kempfield will turn and they'll move forward. And over the line, here's Gannon. Gannon now stops up, sends it out in front of the net. Dickey was there, but it was picked off. As Hawksbury now goes back the other way. Here's Boyes Clare. He has the Hawksbury goal so far in this game, his first in the CCHL. And it's picked up, and the 73s will go the other way. Here's Arsenal. Travels forward, stomps up. Arsenal backhands it along the boards, high up inside that Hawksbury end. Knocked down. As Dickey comes over and gets a piece of his man. And he will keep the puck alive inside the zone. A shot on stick save made by Joy. Hawksbury looking to get it back outside their own end. 73s content to just keep up their physicality. Came out, but it comes right back in. As the Hawks now, again, having trouble trying to clear their zone. Nearly 5 minutes gone here in this third period. On the near side, moved forward by Hoffman, comes in behind the net. And now it's sent forward. Out to center ice. Skips over the stick of Hennessy. He'll turn and chases after it. Being pressured by goal, Tennessee moves it along the boards. Kempfield now will get a chance to send it forward. Tipped off the stick of Riley Streska. High up inside, the Hawks brand comes along the boards on the far side. Streska comes over and gets a piece of his man. Hawksbury, though, maintains possession. As it's sent forward now, here's Dion. He'll give that to Chan Miguel. Comes in over the line. In behind the net now, he falls. In the far corner, it's held on to by the Hawks. And it'll be sent all the way down now, back into the Hawksbury zone. Darius Nichols puts on the Jets, and he will make sure that it's not an icing call as he showed some blazing speed on that play. Hawksbury now inside their own zone, held on to by Genest. And now sent forward as it's carried up the ice. And over the line, dropped back by Dion, the shot set wide of the net. In front of the 73's bench, it's knocked down, sent towards the front of the net. It's picked off along the way. Keeley now circles behind his own net. He will move forward. The 16-year-old comes to the line at center ice, sends it up, and now it's put into the Hawks end. Hawksbury with possession. As Tran will turn and send that across the ice, a hopping puck picked up inside the Kempfield zone. 73's possession. As they look to send it forward, now they will. Comes to Tran at center ice. It's back deep inside the Kempfield zone. Back to pick it up. Here's Conrad Caron. Played for the BioSteel program a couple seasons ago. Also got into one game with the Essex 73s. Knocked down at center ice. Play high up inside the zone. Kempfield. Cade Campbell will pick it up and comes in over the blue line. Drops it back. Emberu Shimana tried to send that forward. Picked up now by D'Arienzo. As a goal in this game, had two yesterday in the win over the Nepean Raiders. Puck comes all the way back down into the Kempfield zone. And carried in behind the net by Cade Campbell. 13 minutes left to go here in the third period. 73s leading 3-1. Brought up over the line at center ice by Morgan Henderson. He'll send it across to Vanance. Vanance now comes in, lets a shot go just wide of the net. Doherty at the far point holds it in. Sends it forward along the far boards. The 73s are looking dangerous here. Morgan Henderson circles back at the near point. He'll ride the line, moves in, loses possession. It comes to D'Arienzo. Now it's picked up by Emberu Shimana. Drops it back for D'Arienzo. Sends it across to Benance on that near side. Benance tries to cut to the front of the net. Does! But the pass save is made by Joy. As it's picked up and held in at the near point by Henderson. Now it will come out. Back inside the 73 zone. That's where it's picked up by Doherty. Doherty, a long pass forward, knocked down at center ice. brought in over the line into the Kempville zone. 73 is so quick to get it right back out. Darienzo up over the line at center ice along that near side, rims it around the boards. Now he'll turn and chases after it in the near corner. It's knocked down Kananga. We'll give that. Now it's carried into the 73 zone by Lalonde. Trickles through and pouncing on top and getting a stoppage in play is Gullis and Tina.
6: Saw the sequence of about 6 minutes, I think. About that, maybe 6.5. Straight hockey goes through the Hawks power play, which I think was the best-looking power play I've seen out of the Hawks Great Hawks so far the showcase. They were doing a lot right in terms of moving the puck around the 73 zone. Just couldn't find the back of the net. And after that, 73's got the puck back, and they just control the rest of that sequence of play. A lot of time spent inside the Hawks Great zone after the power play. Really good job of the 73 to reassert their pressure.
4: Conrad Karam will poke it away from the front of the net on the backhand. Stays in the 73's end. Picked up now again by Kempfield, and they'll have a chance to bring it forward as Dickey will send that up the ice. Here's a chance. Carried in and a good shot. Put in tight on net. He's coming in and getting that opportunity. Looking for his first goal in the CCHL was Joe Gannon.
6: That's a great play by Gannon. It's a beautiful stick lift catching the Hawksbury Hawkler unawares. He gets a good pass in as well. Just kind of beat Joy on the shot, but a very nice play.
4: Off the jaw, Dickey moves it back to the point. Gets it back from Conrad Caron. Hawksbury, though, with possession. Set up the boards on the near side. Tie it up. Now here's a chance on a turnover. Here is Gannon. Sends it just wide of the net. Dion over on that far side sends it forward, and the puck trickles down and to the 73 zone. Back to pick it up. Here's Merlin Hoffman. Up the boards on the near side. He sends it. It's turned over. Here's a chance maybe for the Hawks. 73, so we'll get it back. Set up the ice all the way down. And back to get to it at his own end is Marinucci. And carried forward now. And we'll send that forward. Carried in over the line by the Hawks. Approaching the halfway mark. Here of the third period. Comes to the front of the net. Popped up. And high and up and over top of that. Now off into the near corner as the Hawks are threatening. Now carried forward by Keeley. Keeley carries an in shot right on. Stick save made by Joy. Puck ends up leaving the ice. 10:28 now to go here in this third period.
6: And again, 73s as we go back to 5-on-5, just in complete control of this hockey game. There's been a ton of time in the zone. Hawksbury, I think, is a bit too laid back inside their own zone right now. Kind of letting the 73s do what they want on the outside and not really trying to force the issue on the boards. I do think it's to their detriment right now. I think that Hawksbury needs to step it a bit physically, a bit more aggression inside their own zone.
4: Puck comes down to the Kempfield zone there to pick it up. It's Case Hennessy. Skates behind his own net and has trouble getting it out. Circling back is Morgan Henderson. Hawks are able to get it on their sticks just for a moment, though, and it comes up the boards on the far side, right in front of the Kempfield bench. Knocked down. Here's Morgan Henderson inside his own zone. He'll turn, and up over center ice he comes, fires the puck around the boards, and the Hawksbury end comes all the way back out. Inside his own end, it's picked up on the stick of Case Hennessy. Hennessy will move that forward. The 73s get the puck back down inside the Hawksbury end. Up the boards. On the near side, it comes loose. And now moved forward. Hennessy intercepted it. And now the 73s come back inside the Hawksbury zone. A shot wide of the net, as that had a lot on it. Hawksbury gets it back. Here's Lazon into the 73 zone. Sends the pass across. Unable to get it onto a teammate's stick, though. Conrad Caron moves it up the boards on the near side. Ends up on the stick of Cantillon. He'll move it in. Comes around the boards. Ends up over on the far side. 9:05 left to go here in this third period. At the front of the net, it's knocked down. High up on the far point. Here's Lazon. Moves it across to Cantillon. Shot right on. And Delman squeezing the pads together to hold on to the puck is Cesar Delisantina.
6: It's a much better shift over Hawksbury. It starts early in the shift. It's a nice couple plays on Mombarquette on the far wall to keep this puck inside the 73 zone. Hawks able to build a bit of momentum offensively after that point. I do like the way they're buzzing around higher in the 73's end. Just not really able to get much of strong chances off until the very end.
4: A little bit of a scramble draw. Puck ends up tied up momentarily. Now Doherty Sends that up the boards on the far side. Held in at the point. Jump back. A whiff shot. Picked up now. And Kempto goes forward. And over the line comes Brody Klucke, the Messina, New York native. Comes in behind the Hawksbury net. Played off of his stick. And now up the boards on the near side. Here come the Hawks. Malone gains the line at center ice. Moves it in behind the 73's net. Dellis and Tina comes out. It comes up the boards on the near side. Not out. Held in at the line by Posen. He'll get tied up. Now it does come out. Kananga at center ice. Backhands it forward. Picks it up. And now, on the second attempt, will carry it in himself. Doherty ties up his man behind the net. It comes loose. Here's Malone. He'll move it up the boards. On the far side, a shot knocked down. Held in, though, by the Hawks. Moved across. Here's a chance, perhaps, for Kananga. Moves into the slot area. Fires it wide of the net. We're on the near side. Posen sneaks in to the play. Along now, high up, sends a shot through. Pass save made by Della Santina. Embarushamana tries to send it out, but it's knocked down by a glove as the Hawks will hold it in. Lots of pressure here from Hawksbury trying to get back into this game. They're down by two, trailing 3-1 with 7:31 left to go in the third period. Penalty coming up here. It will go against the Hawks. 73s will head to the power play. And Embarushamana in the near corner in the Hawks zone. Puck comes along the near boards. It's knocked down. Henderson shovels it back into his own end. The goalie out. Della Santina off to the bench in favor of the extra attacker until the Hawks either touch the puck or the 73 score. Brought forward now. Kempto back inside the Hawksbury zone. Knocked down. Comes back to the point. Here's Morgan Henderson. Henderson sends it through. Knocked down. Henderson gets it back. As he holds, moves it up the boards on the near side. Hennessy puts it in behind the net, played out in front. Gary Enzo now back over on the far wall. Sends it across to Hennessy. Hennessy now back on the point to Henderson. Henderson moves that forward now. It's a 73s, lots of pressure here. Finally, it will be touched up. 6:36 left to go here in the third period. 73s up 3-1. They'll go back to the power play.
6: They basically got a 3-minute power play here. Lots of time with the puck in the offensive zone after the penalty. It's going to be a boarding call going against the Hawksbury Hawks. That was Cameron running right through Nolan Time, kind of behind the play around the wall. Will generate the power play for the 73s. And the kind of prototype power play they had there, 6-on-5, is looking pretty good. Let's see if they can do 5-on-4. They already have a power play goal this game.
4: Off the face-off. Vanance chases after it, pinned up against the boards by Tran, and behind the net. Stays pinned up now, it comes loose, a chance for the Hawks to clear, and they will. Skating back into his own end to pick up the puck is Morgan Henderson. Skates in behind the net, he'll stop up. A minute 38 left to go here on the power play for the 73s, and looking for a little bit more insurance. Henderson over the line, carries it forward, sends a heavy shot just wide of the net. Back to D'Arienzo. D'Arienzo will move across the line, sends the pass over, gets it back. Here's D'Arienzo, moves it over to Dickey. Dickey comes in! And a stick save made by Joy. Into the near corner, it's tied up now. D'Arienzo circles, moves it along that near wall, drops it back for Henderson. Henderson over to Embrusherman on the far side. Drop back to Henderson, now moves in, fires it through! And the save is made by Joy, and Henderson looks to the sky as he thought he was about to pick up his fourth power play goal of the season and would get some pushing and shoving around the Hawksbury net.
6: Yeah, conversations happening there in front of the Hawksbury crease. But again, good-looking power play here for the 73. Should do a great job of moving his puck around the defensive zone. At least his top unit seems to have such an easy time when it comes to the cycle. Let's move this puck up and down the offensive zone. I've been able to draw outside the Hawksbury zone here.
4: Power play continues now for the 73s. And off the draw, trickles back down into the Kempto end. 59 seconds left to go here on the man advantage. 5:30 to go in the third period. Kempto will travel forward now at center ice. It's played into the Hawksbury zone. Keeley chases after it. Tied up, nearly right behind the net. And it comes into the near corner. Kempto looking to get set up on what's left of his power play, but it's picked up by the Hawks, and they'll send that all the way back down the ice. Della Santina will leave it there. Conrad Coron comes back and he'll pick it up. 30 seconds left to go on the power play. 73's back up the ice. They gain the line at center ice and put it around the boards inside the Hawks' Barry Ant, carrying it in behind the net. Here's Keeley, sends it forward along the far side. Now jot back to Coron. Coron sends that up along the near side, gets it back. Coron moves it across, drop back to Conrad Coron, sends it forward along the far side to Case Hennessy. 3 seconds left to go on the power play. Carried behind the net. Now a pass out. Here's Keeley. We're back to 5-on-5. Keeley falls, sends it towards the front of the net. Sat there momentarily. And it's picked up, and now the Hawks will travel forward. Under 5 left to go here in the third period. Carried in. Plays whistled down away from the play.
6: And we're going to get some penalties here as Nichols was getting into it with a Hawk. He was kind of having an argument there with Arthur Lalonde, and then both men will go off. So I think Nichols has a power play here, actually. I think Nichols will take up an extra cross check, and then they both get roughings. Puts Hawksbury on the power play.
4: Hawksbury on the power play, looking to cut the lead of the 73s to 1 with 4:24 remaining in the third period.
6: Power play goal here would be so big for Hawksbury, not only to get them within one with plenty of time remaining, but just for their season as a whole. They're currently 0-21 now. They don't want that to continue yet more. And their power play, again, I think they had their best power play of the weekend just earlier on in this period. Maybe some momentum for their special teams unit.
4: Stay with us after the game for the Kempville 73's post-game show. We'll take a look at the final summary. We'll hand out our three stars, and we'll tell you what's to come for your Kempville 73s. Faceoff comes on the near side to open up this power play for the Hawks.
6: It's confusion in the timekeepers area, but I think we've got to figure it out.
4: Shan Miguel bears down for this draw. The Hawks are now off the faceoff. Picked up and shoveled forward by Doherty, and it comes all the way down the ice and to the Hawksbury zone. Nolan Time chases after it. Time, a strong penalty killer on this 73s team. Comes out the center ice. Doherty pokes at it. Now Riley Streskin will chase after it. Over on the far side, lays a hit on his man. A minute 38 left to go on the power play for the Hawks. Picked up now by Kananga. Kananga will drop that back to Chan Miguel as the Hawks having trouble getting down the ice and exiting their own zone. Now they'll move it forward. Up over center ice, carried by Chan Miguel. He'll slide it forward. A minute 20 left to go here on the power play. As it's tied up along the boards, back along that near side. Back to the point now. Here's Genest. Genest holds, sends a pass across. Kananga on the near boards, drops it back to the point. He'll get it back. Looking for the one-timer. Back to the point. A shot through right on. Dellison Tina makes the save. 1 minute left to go here on the power play. As it's moved forward along the boards, Kananga on the half side drops it back to the point. A shot through. Doesn't make its way through as it hits bodies along the way. Back to the line. Now moved over to Kananga. Kananga steps in. Lets a shot go that's deflected. Hawks again will look to get set up. 42 seconds left on the power play. Back to the point. Sent through right on. Pad save made by DeLisantina. Puck back at the far point now. And moved across. Here's Kananga. Lets a shot go. That's blocked. Comes back to the point to Genest. He'll hold it in. Back to Kananga. Back to Genest. Genest rips it forward to Kananga. Kananga sends a shot through. Knocked down right in front. DeLisantina looks for possession. Finally, it is whistled down. 17 seconds left to go here on the power play for the Hawks.
6: Good job by DeLisantina to cover that puck up. Had a fire drill in swinging right in front of him. Bunch of skates and sticks all around trying to dig that puck out. Hawksbury player got dumped as well, and he's able to somehow find that puck and calm it down. What his penalty kill needed more than anything was a change. A couple of big blocks. No one time took one like right off the shin. Very important for this penalty kill unit to get off.
4: Face off on the far side of the zone. 17 seconds left on the power play for Hawksbury. As it's knocked down, but it'll be sent forward, but leaves the ice along the way. So that's a whistle down. 11 seconds now remaining on the power play. The faceoff will stay inside the Kempville end.
6: And again, it's a better looking power play here for Hawksbury. They just can't seem to find that last little piece to put them in the net.
4: Off the faceoff. Puck comes into the far corner. 5 seconds remaining on the power play. Hawkesbury holds possession inside the Kentville end. Penalty now over. We're back to 5-on-5. That'll be picked up and the 73s will move forward. And over the line comes Bond and fires it just wide of the Hawkesbury net. 2:10 left to go here in the third period. 73s leading 3-1. Carried forward now. And over the line. Sent across in front of the Hawkesbury net. Ends up over on that near side. Got back to the point. Here's Cade Campbell. Fires it high and up into the top of the net. Into the near corner. Now Bonin will go first. Cade sends a shot through. Deflected into the far corner. Picked up by Cade Campbell. Now back to the far point.

0: in the third period.
1: Empty net here for Hawkesbury.
0: Just an attacker out for the Hawks, trying to tie this up. A puck gets sent up into the air. Lands over on the far side. Back over on that near side now. The Hawks, lots of pressure shot right on. A shoulder save made by Dulles and Tina. 35 seconds remaining here in the third. Carried in behind the net. Now moves back to the far point. Sent through traffic. Comes to the front of the net and they score. 24.2 seconds left to go here in the third period. The Hawkesbury Hawks make it a one-goal game.
1: Great precedent for Hawkesbury with the goalie pull. The extra attacker on the ice, able to get it to Tommy Anderson, who is situated right there in the slot. And they're going to have a mad sprint to the finish here. 24.2 left on the clock. And timeout being called here by Hawkesbury.
0: Tommy Anderson, who played last season with Hawkesbury, started this season with Minnesota in the NHL, and returned this weekend to the Hawks. In that game, he had one goal and two assists. In this game, he has one goal, so paying immediate dividends for the Hawkesbury Hawks.
1: A very timely pickup for the Hawkesbury Hawks. He's immediately become a difference maker for this Hawkesbury team. Saw that especially yesterday. Unfortunately for him, took a couple penalties in the first period, but he's able to clean that up since. Been very good on the forecheck here for the Hawks. Curious to see what their coaching staff is drawing up here. They don't have a lot of time. Got to get over that blue line and attacking as fast as possible.
0: 73's head coach Sean Fensel talking to the troops about what he wants to see out there. Coming out now are the players after that timeout ends. Darius Nichols, Vicky, and Nolan timeout. Back on defense, you have Morgan Henderson and Case Hennessy.
1: The lawn there on the near side of the FDFR attacker, still in FDF for Hawkesbury.
0: Tied up now at center ice off the jaw. 16 seconds left to go. The puck is sent back down into the Hawks zone, picked up by Tran.
1: Not for sure they hit the mess.
0: Over center ice, back in behind the 73's net. Coming out and shoveling it forward. It's Dulles and Tina, only a handful of seconds left, and the puck is sent down into the empty net, and we'll wait to see if it's a goal as it came to the end, the time here in the third period, just as it went in. Nevertheless, the Kempville 73's secure another victory here this afternoon, and they've had such a strong start to the season. The win will improve the 73's records. There's 6 games played so far this season, 5 wins, 1 overtime loss for 13 points. We'll take a commercial break and come back with the Kempville 73's post-game show. 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
0: Kempville 73 is coming away with a 4-2 victory as the empty net goal at the end did end up counting. And they finish the CCHL showcase with 2 straight victories. Taking a look back at the third period and the goals that were scored, 19:37, Tommy

0: Anderson made it a one-goal game, his second since returning, had one yesterday too. And the assist coming from Max Cantillon, his second assist of the season. Then at 19:59, Case Hennessy, his first goal of the season into the empty net. The assist coming from Cesar Della Santina, who gets his first point on the CCHL. And that's the way that it ends. 4-2 victory for the 73 shots in that third period, 7 aside. So the game ends with Kempville having 29 shots on net. And the Hawkesbury Hawks finish with 21. Power plays Kempville 1-for-4. And the Hawkesbury Hawks 0-for-5. Now taking a look at our three stars. Star number 3, he played did a great job defensively. Played another steady game for Kempville. Case Hennessy, who ends up getting the insurance marker into the empty net. Star number 2, he was good in net, and he wasn't tested overly that often, but he did come through with some big saves, especially late in the third period, and that's Cesar Della Santina. And star number 1, putting 2 goals into the back of the net. Actually, it's been corrected, so Dickey has picked up the goal to start off the second, but thought that he played a strong game, Zachary Vanance. So star number 1, Zachary Vanance. Star number 2, Cesar Della Santina. And star number 3, Case Hennessy. The 73s are back in action coming up on Thursday night. That's when they travel to Cornwall for the first time this season. That's a 7 o'clock start in Cornwall. 6:55 pregame show across the Kempville 73s radio network. And then on Friday night, the 73s are in Brockville. 7:30 start there. 7:25 pregame show across the 73s radio network. For Zach Beamish, I'm Casey Kenny. Thank you so much for taking time out of your Sunday afternoon to listen along on the Kempville 73's radio network, 97.5 News FM. And
1: we call him Crazy Mike.
2: It's been a while since we had him on the weekend show.
3: Oh, you have a fracture. We can put a crown on it. We can put a bill in there. I'm okay coming here once every 18 years. So I said, I am not emotionally attached to that tooth, so you can take it and throw it in the garbage for all I care.
1: When you're in the dentist chair... Or are you like, this is a good stand-up bit I'm writing in my head here.
3: No, I just wrote it up right now.
1: You need to find a comedy club to get up there and tell the story of your trip to the dentist.
3: Yeah, but I'm not emotionally attached to this thing, so the less visits come to you, the happier I am.
1: You know, my dentist, every time I go in for a cleaning, I offer a high five when I leave. And he just won't accept it. But the last time I went in there, he said, I'll give you one of these. He gave me the fist bump. No high five. It's very weird, but it's a thing we do. You got a good relationship with your dentist.
3: Yes, I agree. So you should have tried out your stand-up material on the dentist yesterday. It's kind of hard to talk when you are.
1: This is very true. Good point. Hey, listen, that's a good little report. I like that.
3: Thanks.

It'll be cloudy and windy today, a chance of showers this afternoon, getting up to 17. Cloudy tonight, chance of showers late this evening and overnight down to 8. A mix of sun and cloud Monday, 40% chance of showers with a high of 14.

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0: Doesn't that sound all grown up like that?
1: We have a thing on the show called the Sandler.
0: So you see something in the community that bothers you, you give that person a Sandler.
1: You yourself do something that is worthy of a Sandler, you call them and we give you one of these.
0: That's what we call a Sandler.
1: Now, a couple of things. I saw a vehicle.
0: It was a truck.
1: And again, I don't have a truck, nor do I have a camper.
0: But it was a truck with a camper.
1: It was at a McDonald's parking lot where there wasn't a lot of parking. And it took seven and a half, let's call it eight parking stalls.
0: Looked like the person was either leaving town or just getting in town.
1: They needed a burger, so they pulled in and ran into the burger.
0: I'm not exactly sure what they were doing, the vehicle was shut off.
1: And at first I was like, okay. I'm going to go on the radio and I'm going to give this person a Sandler.
0: And then the other day, I get this email.
1: Person says, please don't use my name on the radio.
0: But they claim in the email, and I don't know if it was really a serious email, but they claim,
1: I give out the Sandler. I'm doing the air quotes with my fingers now.
0: To willy-nilly.
1: So I thought, before I get the Sandler,
0: We'll pull out the Judge Wapner music.
1: Does that still make sense when you say Wapner?
0: People still get that reference?
1: Anyways, you be the judge.
0: Does this person deserve a Sandler?
1: Or am I giving out the Sandler to willy-nilly?
0: Again, truck with a trailer, taking up seven and a half, let's call it eight parking spots.
1: It pulled sideways into the spots.
0: Now there's no spots to go in this McDonald's at this point.
1: What do you think?
0: Worthy of a Sandler? Hit us up.
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1: Moose Weather.
2: It'll be cloudy and windy today, a chance of showers this afternoon, getting up to 17. Cloudy tonight, chance of showers late this evening and overnight down to 8. A mix of sun and cloud Monday, 40% chance of showers with a high of 14.
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1: Saw a truck with a trailer.
0: Taking out seven and a half, let's just call it eight parking spots at McDonald's.
1: I thought, let's give this to Sandler. I'm going to throw it out first and see what everybody thinks.
0: Is this worthy of a Sandler?
1: And again, I should always reset up what a Sandler is.
0: You see something in the community where you're like, that's not cool.
1: You give them a Sandler, one of these.
2: You blew it!
1: What do you got for us?
3: I have all of these six-word camper. And I can honestly say I've done it. I'll do it again.
1: You've taken up eight spots?
3: Three of them. But like when you come up, you went to the super car, you went on the end of the car. Okay, here's what I'm saying. In the back lot, there's tons of spots. This parking lot, not a lot of spots. Took them all. Yeah, there's no back spots.
2: I disagree. Why should I be punished just because I'm on vacation and one part trailer?
1: Ooh, that's a hot take, but I appreciate it. You've got thoughts on this one. Kenny Joe Show, Mr.

0: Well, we're working our way through these phone calls here.
1: Go for it.
2: Hey, Eddie.
1: Hey, who's this?
2: Mark.
1: Hey, Mark. What's up, buddy?
2: I agree with the last caller. Most of the places you go to shop or go to get a burger or something, you can't park out on the street. What are you supposed to do?
1: Well, okay, so my thought was this. If you have a vehicle that's going to take up eight trailers, eight parking spots, maybe you have to forfeit the burger this time. That's what I'm getting at.
2: No, I disagree, man. You can't park out on the street. What are you going to do? I do the same thing as the last guy. My trailer stuff, I got to take up seven, eight blocks.
1: Do you think I give out the Sandlers too willy-nilly? Well, I was accused of giving out Sandlers for anything. Like the guy said, you give those things out too willy-nilly.
2: Oh, yeah, easily. All right, I'll take the shot. Okay, buddy, thanks for calling. We appreciate it. And again, for anybody that hasn't listened to the show for a while,
1: what is a sandler? This is a sandler. See something in the community that gets you goat? You call it in.
3: You blew it!
1: And we throw one of those out there. Hit us up at kennyjonesshow@radio.ca.

0: weather.
1: It'll be cloudy and windy today, a chance of showers this afternoon, getting up to 17. Cloudy tonight, chance of showers late this evening and overnight down to 8. A mix of sun and cloud Monday, 40% chance of showers with a high of 14.
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2: Mainly cloudy tonight, chance of showers down to 7, cloudy on Monday, breezy reaching 13, sunny and 13 on Tuesday.

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2: 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Moose Weather. Mainly cloudy tonight, chance of showers down to 7.
3: It'll be cloudy on Monday, breezy reaching 13, sunny on 13 on Tuesday.

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5: Mainly cloudy tonight, chance of showers down to 7. It'll be cloudy on Monday, breezy reaching 13. Sunny and 13 on Tuesday.

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7: Mainly cloudy tonight, chance of showers down to 7. It'll be cloudy on Monday, breezy reaching 13. Sunny and 13 on Tuesday.
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6: Mainly cloudy tonight, chance of showers down to 7. Cloudy on Monday, breezy reaching 13. Sunny and 13 on Tuesday.

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2: Moose weather.
3: Mainly cloudy tonight, chance of showers down to 7. It'll be cloudy on Monday, breezy reaching 13. Sunny on 13 on Tuesday.

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worshiping me.